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2: It's been a dramatic night in the World Cup as England face France in the third place playoff. Let's go live to the States. Here's our sports editor, Joe Rawson.
3: Some say the third place game doesn't matter, but what a spectacle in Miami as England and France have traded blows. The three lines were cruising at half-time, 4-0 up, but Kylian Mbappe has got France back into it. It was 4-3 before Bukayo Saka completed his hat-trick from the penalty spot. Plenty of questions as to why England weren't this front-footed against Argentina, but they are now 6-4 up and about to pick up the bronze medal.
2: Wow, thank you, Joe. And some breaking news now, moving on. The US has launched airstrikes against Iran for the 8th night in a row. US Central Command says the strikes are designed to punish the Islamic Revolutionary Guard Corps for targeting American service members in Jordan last night. 2 US troops were killed in Jordan following a drone and missile attack, and a third is missing. Andy Burnham's confirmed he'll scrap the previous government's digital ID program as he prepares to enter Downing Street. The new Labour leader wants to redirect resources towards people's everyday priorities. This time tomorrow, Keir Starmer will be preparing to tender his resignation to the King. Polling expert Joe Twyman says Mr. Burnham will need to get to work fast.
4: What needs to happen, particularly in the first 100 days, is that people need to perceive that a change has occurred, that this is a turning point in British politics, not a talking point among British politicians.
2: A small Oxfordshire village is threatening to break away from the UK over plans to house asylum seekers nearby. Piddington, which has 370 residents, is angry about a lack of consultation over the single male adults being housed at a disused military base in Bicester. And Drake's placed a £1.1 million bet on Argentina beating Spain in the World Cup final. He'll clinch a £3.8 million payout if they win. That's the latest. I'm Connor Seff.
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2: England secured their best finish at the World Cup since 1966 with a thrilling 6-4 win against France in the third-place playoff. Bukayo Saka's hat-trick helped earn Thomas Tuchel's side a bronze medal in Miami. Some England fans were watching from New York, where they'd hoped to see them face Spain in tonight's final. They still can't get over the 2-1 semi-final defeat to Argentina.
3: To me personally, it means absolutely nothing. Second's no good. England, we need to win it. I need to win it in my lifetime.
4: We went one goal up and then didn't touch the ball again, so, you know.
2: Breaking news, the controversial social media influencers Andrew and Tristan Tate have been arrested in Miami. It's in connection to a British investigation into sexual offences that allegedly took place from 2010 to 2017. Andrew Tate faces a total of 42 charges, while Tristan faces 17, including allegations of rape, sexual assault and trafficking. Prosecutors will now seek their extradition to the UK. An American service member's missing after another two were killed in Jordan. They died defending the country from Iranian ballistic missile and drone attacks on Friday. In response, the US launched airstrikes against Iran for an eighth night. Andy Burnham's announced he's going to scrap controversial plans to launch digital IDs in the UK. This was one of Keir Starmer's flagship policies and designed to help crack down on illegal immigration. Our political correspondent Rob Powell says the new Prime Minister wants to spend this cash on easing the cost of living crisis.
5: They're essentially saying they can find better ways to spend this money, and I think are also casting this digital ID scheme as an example of the kind of centralised government that Andy Burnham wants to break up and move towards a more devolved, localised setup.
2: And there are more problems for beleaguered South East Water. Up to 7,000 households in and around Tunbridge Wells in Kent have low pressure or no water at all. The company has warned supplies may not return until this evening at the earliest. That's the latest. I'm Connor Sefton.
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0: Matt is enjoying a rare day off, feet up, footy on. 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
2: England have finished third in the World Cup following a 10-goal thriller against France. The Three Lions were 4-0 up by half-time before the French made it 4-3. The 6-4 win secured England's best World Cup finish since 1966. Our sports correspondent Rob Harris reports from the US.
3: A lot of pressure facing Thomas Tuchel going into this game. Tactically, not attacking enough, but they've certainly fired in the goals in this one. Scoring six, Bukayo Saka with a hat-trick. Started with Declan Rice, then Ezri Konsa, Saka hat-trick, including the penalty spot, and all finished by Jude Bellingham.
2: The controversial influencers Andrew and Tristan Tate have been arrested in Miami. It's in connection with a British police investigation into sexual offences, and prosecutors are seeking their extradition to the UK. A lawyer representing the Tates said the world knows they're innocent. The US has launched airstrikes against Iran for an eighth consecutive night. It's in retaliation to an attack that killed two American troops in Jordan. Firefighters in Spain are struggling to control the country's largest wildfire so far this year. A blaze in Zaragoza has now spread over 38,000 acres. Andy Burnham's already announced his first policy shift. He's confirmed he'll scrap the previous government's controversial digital ID programme and spend the cash on people's everyday priorities instead. As Sir Keir Starmer prepares to hand over the keys to number 10, Boris Johnson says he feels sorry for him.
4: Sometimes I couldn't quite understand why he was so unbelievably unpopular. I mean, I could see he was doing a lot of terrible things, but I couldn't see personally, he didn't strike me as being a bad guy, really. I mean, you know, he's totally misguided, he's a hopeless lefty.
2: And a popular packet of Doritos has been recalled over fears it could pose a health risk. 140 and 180 gram bags of chili heatwave Doritos were pulled from the shelves because some contain milk not mentioned on the label. The affected products have a best before date of the 5th of December. That's the latest. I'm Connor Sefton.
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2: England secured their best finish at the World Cup since 1966 with a thrilling 6-4 win against France in the third-place playoff. Bukayo Saka's hat-trick helped earn Thomas Tuchel's side a bronze medal in Miami. Some England fans were watching from New York, where they'd hoped to see them face Spain in tonight's final. They still can't get over the fact that they lost 2-1 in the semi-final to Argentina.
3: To me, personally, it means absolutely nothing. Second's no good. England, we need to win it. I need to win it in my lifetime.
4: We went one goal up and then didn't touch the ball again, so, you know.
2: A lawyer representing Andrew and Tristan Tate has claimed the world knows they're innocent. The controversial influencers have been arrested on new charges in Miami in connection with a British investigation into historical sexual offences. Prosecutors will now seek their extradition to the UK. The US has launched airstrikes against Iran for the 8th night in a row. Officials say the strikes are designed to punish the Iranian military for targeting American service members in Jordan. Two US troops were killed and a third is missing. Andy Burnham's confirmed he'll scrap the previous government's digital ID programme as he prepares to enter Downing Street. The new Labour leader wants to redirect resources towards people's everyday priorities. Polling expert Joe Twyman says Mr Burnham will need to get to work fast.
5: What needs to happen, particularly in the first 100 days, is that people need to perceive that a change has occurred, that this is a turning point in British politics, not a talking point among British politicians.
2: A small Oxfordshire village is threatening to break away from the UK over plans to house asylum seekers nearby. Piddington, which has 370 residents, is angry about a lack of consultation over the single male adults being housed at a disused military base in Bicester. And Drake's placed a £1.1 million bet on Argentina beating Spain in the World Cup final. The rapper will clinch a £3.8 million payout if they win. That's the latest. I'm Connor Sefton.
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2: England have finished third in the World Cup following a 10-goal thriller against France. The Free Lions were 4-0 up by half-time before the French made it 4-3. The 6-4 win secured England's best World Cup finish since 1966. Our sports correspondent Rob Harris reports from the US.
3: A lot of pressure facing Thomas Tuchel going into this game. Tactically, not attacking enough, but they've certainly fired in the goals in this one. Scoring six, Bukayo Saka with a hat-trick. Started with Declan Rice, then Ezri Konsa, Saka hat-trick, including the penalty spot, and all finished by Jude Bellingham.
2: The controversial social media influencers Andrew and Tristan Tate have been arrested in Miami. It's in connection to a British investigation into sexual offences that allegedly took place from 2010 to 2017. Andrew Tate faces a total of 42 charges, while Tristan faces 17, including allegations of rape, sexual assault and trafficking. Prosecutors will now seek their extradition to the UK. Their lawyer says they're innocent. An American service member's missing after another two were killed in Jordan. They died defending the country from Iranian ballistic missile and drone attacks on Friday. In response, the US has launched airstrikes against Iran for an eighth night. Andy Burnham's announced he's going to scrap controversial plans to launch digital IDs in the UK. This was one of Keir Starmer's flagship policies and designed to help crack down on illegal immigration. Our political correspondent Rob Powell says the new Prime Minister wants to spend this cash on easing the cost of living crisis.
4: They're essentially saying they can find better ways to spend this money, and I think are also casting this digital ID scheme as an example of the kind of centralised government that Andy Burnham wants to break up and move towards a more devolved, localised setup.
2: And up to 7,000 households in and around Tunbridge Wells in Kent have low pressure or no water at all. South East Waters warn supplies may not return until this evening at the earliest. That's the latest. I'm Connor Sefton.
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2: England ended their World Cup campaign on a high with a remarkable 6-4 victory over France in the third-place playoff. Bukayo Saka scored a hat-trick in Miami. The victory secured Thomas Tuchel's side their best-ever finish since lifting the trophy in 1966.
3: I hope that the players can be proud on that in some time. We are fiercely competitive, so we almost don't allow ourselves to be proud on a third place. We were very, very ambitious with our dream to make it to the final and win the World Cup, so it's very, very painful if you miss out.
2: Argentina looked to make it back-to-back titles when they face Spain in tonight's final in New York. The controversial influencers Andrew and Tristan Tate have been arrested in Miami. It's in connection with a British police investigation into sexual offences, and prosecutors are seeking their extradition to the UK. A lawyer representing the Tates said the world knows they're innocent. The US has launched airstrikes against Iran for an 8th consecutive night. It's in retaliation to an attack that killed 2 American troops in Jordan. Firefighters in Spain are struggling to control the country's largest wildfire so far this year. A blaze in Zaragoza has spread over 38,000 acres. Andy Burnham's unveiled plans to scrap the previous government's digital ID programme and spend the cash on people's everyday priorities instead. As Keir Starmer prepares to hand over the keys to number 10, Boris Johnson said he feels sorry for him.
4: Sometimes I couldn't quite understand why he was so unbelievably unpopular. I mean, I could see he was doing a lot of terrible things, but I couldn't see personally, he didn't strike me as being a bad guy, really. I mean, yep. You know, he's totally misguided, he's a hopeless lefty.
2: And a popular packet of Doritos has been recalled over fears it could pose a health risk. 140 and 180 gram bags of Chili Heatwave Doritos were pulled from shelves because some contain milk not mentioned on the label. The affected products have a best before date of the 5th of December. That's the latest. I'm Connor Sefton.
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0: Matt is enjoying a rare day off, feet up, footy on. 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

When I walk on by, girls be looking like Debbie Fly. 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It's Red Bull with the

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2: England secured their best finish at a World Cup since they lifted the trophy in 1966 by beating France in a remarkable third-place playoff. They bounced back from the semi-final defeat to Argentina to beat France 6-4 in Miami. Bukayo Saka scored a hat-trick for the Three Lions.
3: I don't think anything can lessen the pain that we felt from the other night. That one really hurt us. But yeah, today was just about being professional. This group's got that togetherness. We've got that mentality. That's never been a problem for us. And we showed that today so we can be proud of ourselves to achieve that highest finish that England has seen.
2: The controversial social media influencers Andrew and Tristan Tate have been arrested in Miami. The brothers face new charges in connection with a British investigation into historical sex offences. Their lawyers claimed the world knows they're innocent. Andy Burnham's announced he's going to scrap controversial plans to launch digital IDs in the UK. This was one of Keir Starmer's flagship policies and designed to help crack down on illegal immigration. But concerns were raised about privacy, with reports suggesting the programme would cost £1.8 billion over 3 years. Our political correspondent Rob Powell says the new Prime Minister wants to spend this cash on easing the cost of living crisis.
4: They're essentially saying they can find better ways to spend this money, and I think are also casting this digital ID scheme as an example of the kind of centralised government that Andy Burnham wants to break up and move towards a more devolved, localised setup.
2: The US has launched airstrikes against Iran for an eighth night in a row. Officials say the attacks in retaliation for the deaths of two American troops in Jordan, with a third still missing. Firefighters in Spain are struggling to control the country's largest wildfire so far this year. Around 450 emergency workers near Zaragoza are battling to contain the fire, which has been burning since Wednesday. And up to 7,000 households are without water in Kent. South East Waters warns supplies in parts of Tunbridge Wells may not return until this evening at the earliest. That's the latest. I'm Imani Rana.
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0: 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Riverside Reports.
1: While people understand first past the post, it does lead to these disproportionate results. So we got 51.5% of the vote in Richmond upon Thames on May the 7th, and we ended up with 100% of the seats. Whilst it's very gratifying, yes, it's not particularly good for democracy, I would suggest.
2: Yes, because many would think, well, what are you complaining about? You've got what you wanted. You've totally won. How is it not very democratic?
1: The thing is that 48.5% of the people who went out to vote on May the 7th didn't vote for the Lib Dems. And whilst I would like to think that people were rushing out in their droves on May the 7th to vote for the Lib Dems because they want to scatter rose petals in my wake as I walk down Teddington High Street, I know there's a lot of people who are voting for us because, you know, they were scared of other parties getting in. But really, in the good democracy, you need to have that plurality of voices. You need to have that challenge. You need to have other people represented so that you can have those big, robust debates. We will still have the big, robust debates, but really the idea that you just have one party represented, it feels off. And that's why, I mean, we are the turkeys that vote for Christmas. We know that if we get proportional representation in the councils, then we will not have as many Lib Dem councillors on the various councils. But we still think it's the right thing to do because it's the principled thing to do.
2: On the motion at the London Assembly, what happened? Because there was sort of a three-way split for the Conservatives. There were some Labour members who went for it and some didn't. And so what was the outcome?
1: Well, we managed to get the vote over the line in terms of a majority. It's not binding on the mayor to take the recommendation, but we do expect him to respond. It was really quite refreshing to see Conservatives having different views, to see the Labour Party having different views. Greens and the Lib Dems all voted on block for it. If I recall, I think Reform voted against or abstained, because you see Nigel Farage used to be quite keen on proportional representation.
2: Not anymore. Until he was doing very, yeah.
1: Not anymore. Now that he's doing well in the polls.
2: On the London Assembly elections and the Mayor of London elections, it was switched to first past the post from a sort of alternative voting system. Would you like to see that the other way back again?
1: Well, it is coming back. The first and second preference vote will be coming back for the next elections. The Conservatives got rid of it because they thought it was very confusing, which is terribly patronising view to take, that the idea that voters can't say, well, I'd like this person, but if I can't have this person, then I'd like that. People can understand how to vote.
2: Do you want us to go all the way at general election level as well in Parliament then? Because we voted on that before, didn't we? And you lost miserably, the Lib Dems, that time.
1: We really should be looking at a proportional system for voting for Parliament. I know that people have concerns about the loss of the connection between the constituency and the MP, but it works very well in democracies around the world. I think that it's us and Belarus, which are the only European nations which use first past the post for their national parliament. And Belarus isn't really a shining beacon of democracy.

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2: England secured their best finish at the World Cup since 1966 with a thrilling 6-4 win against France in the third place playoff. Bukayo Saka's hat-trick helped earn Thomas Tuchel's side a bronze medal in Miami. Some England fans were watching from New York, where they'd hoped to see them face Spain in tonight's final. They still can't get over the 2-1 semi-final defeat to Argentina.
3: To me personally, it means absolutely nothing. Seconds no good. England, we need to win it. I need to win it in my lifetime.
4: We went one goal up and then didn't touch the ball again, so, you know.
2: Controversial online influencers Andrew and Tristan Tate have been arrested in Miami and face new charges of rape, trafficking and exploitation. The Crown Prosecution Service says it's requested their extradition. The brothers already face criminal trials in Romania and the UK. Our reporter Sadia Chowdhury has more.
5: Last night's arrest was triggered by a major escalation in the UK investigation into them, and that is because four new alleged victims have come forward with claims against the brothers. There are 38 new charges.
2: Their lawyers called the arrests a political hit and claims the world knows they're innocent. Andy Burnham's announced he'll scrap Keir Starmer's plan to introduce a digital ID when he becomes Prime Minister tomorrow. In his first major policy pledge, he says that the money will be spent on tackling the cost of living instead. The US says it's carried out another series of strikes to swiftly punish Iran over the deaths of two American personnel in Jordan. It's an eighth consecutive night of attacks. Up to 7,000 households in and around Tunbridge Wells in Kent are without water. South East Waters warned supplies may not return until this evening at the earliest. And Niall Horan's had to postpone a show in America because of storm warnings. The former One Direction singer says that he'd been forced into a corner after delaying the gig in Pennsylvania by 24 hours. That's the latest. I'm Imani Rana.
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1: Andre might think that the biggest impact he'll make this morning will be on his year 9 class. 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
3: Love in Southwest London, Riverside. The question is, what's it not about when we're talking about the harrowing cases of grooming? It's ultimately, without giving too much away, you know, it's about exploitation. It's about how we're feeling our vulnerable kids in society, our victims, particularly our girls. And it examines the devastating sort of consequences that young, vulnerable girls face when they haven't been cared or protected. There's these systematic failures which continually happen across the years and the decades. What's so amazing about Phil Davies' work is he doesn't answer questions. He provokes thought. And what's really exciting for me is he's not saying a particular culture, race, creed, or religion is doing the exploitation or the manipulation or the power or control. It's going, this is a byproduct of what happens when we fail our vulnerable kids. And without telling you exactly what the story is about, that's what it's about. And I would really urge everyone to come and see it because it's so powerful.
4: So you play AJ. How would you describe him?
3: He's a fascinating character. And I think what's really exciting for me and important for me as an actor is to not play into tropes or just stereotypes and go, well, he is what we class as a groomer. I want to find out, and this is a really odd thing, you know, I want to find, and I am finding the humanity in him. And what I mean by that is not justifying why he's like that. You know, it's about going, what makes him tick in order for him to do what he does? And that's very different to playing a stereotype and going, oh, well, he's of Pakistani heritage, he's Scottish, and this is what we're fed in the media. It's going, what does he represent? And what is the honesty in his manipulation that he is doing? And AJ, he feeds off people's vulnerability. That's like a drug for him. And so he uses that to manipulate. And his evil is kindness. If that makes a set, that makes sense. His evil is kindness. And I think we see that in society with a level of misogyny and just the cases of grooming that going around the world. That's just flooded our senses. What's scary is these individuals, their kindness and their love comes from a place that's really sinister. And that's how they operate. And that's AJ. And it's finding that along with his humanity, and not meaning humanity as in, let's sympathize with him. It's going, how does he operate?

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2: England ended their World Cup campaign on a high with a remarkable 6-4 victory over France in the third-place playoff. Bukayo Saka scored a hat-trick in Miami. The victory secured Thomas Tuchel's side their best-ever finish at a World Cup since lifting the trophy in 1966.
3: I hope that the players can be proud on that in some time. We are fiercely competitive, so we almost don't allow ourselves to be proud on a third place. We were very, very ambitious with our dream to make it to the final and win the World Cup. So it's very, very painful if you miss out.
2: Spain and Argentina meet in the final later. The controversial online influencer brothers Andrew and Tristan Tate have been arrested in Miami following an investigation into a number of sexual offences. The 38 new charges are on top of 21 existing counts. Their lawyer insists they're innocent. Andy Burnham's confirmed he'll scrap the previous government's digital ID programme as he prepares to enter Downing Street. A spokesperson for the new Labour leader says it will redirect resources towards people's everyday priorities. This time tomorrow, Keir Starmer will be preparing to tender his resignation to the King. Polling expert Joe Twyman says Mr. Burnham will need to get to work fast.
4: What needs to happen, particularly in the first 100 days, is that people need to perceive that a change has occurred, that this is a turning point in British politics, not a talking point among British politicians.
2: There's been further escalation in the Iran war after an eighth consecutive night of US airstrikes on the country. America says it's in retaliation over the killing of two personnel in Jordan yesterday. Residents from more than 7,000 properties across Kent are facing water disruption. South East Waters warned supplies won't return until this evening at the earliest. And a small Oxfordshire village is threatening to break away from the UK over plans to house asylum seekers nearby. Piddington is angry about a lack of consultation over the single male adults being housed at a military base in Bicester. That's the latest. I'm Imani Rana.
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0: Thanks, Michael Jonkers and Kate Cuddy. Welcome to Sunday Joy. I'm Asi Minissi with
1: Fleur Golding. Good morning, everyone.
0: Oh my goodness, it's our penultimate Sunday Joy before we take our summer break. And Isaiah 41:10 says, "So do not fear, for I am with you. Do not be dismayed, for I am your God. I will strengthen you and help you. I will uphold you with my righteous right hand." And there's a lot of commencing going on at the moment. I have the great joy and privilege of witnessing my grandson's year 6 graduation, as they called it. They had a lovely leaver service at Holy Trinity Clapham.
1: Nice.
0: Which was really interesting because the rector there was giving a sermon based around the football. Which was very, very interesting. Yeah. But the central theme that he came back was that wherever you go, Jesus is with you.
1: Amen.
0: Jesus is in you. And if you put that as your top priority, as your goal, oh my goodness, you will be led.
1: Yep, amen.
0: In the way of light. So it was just so beautiful to hear, and it was just lovely to be able to witness that and see the children sing their songs. Yeah. And then we were partying in the park till I don't know what time.
1: Oh, so all the mummies and grandparents are partying in the park.
0: And kids.
1: Oh, they were still there until goodness knows what time.
0: Yeah,
1: that's so nice.
0: Doing water fights and whatnot. Went back to get the guns. Oh my goodness, it was lovely. Absolutely lovely. And so, but there's a lot of commencement going on at the moment, isn't there?
1: Yeah.
0: I mean, you've got like the people who are probably going into new years in school, so you're going to be moving up a year. Some going to new schools, like our year sixes from Macaulay. They're going to be going on to lots of different schools. And it was really nice, actually, at the end of the service, the teacher gave them all a Bible and a book of Oliver Twist, because their end of year school play was Oliver with a Twist.
1: That's so nice.
0: And she then, when she handed each of the children the book and the Bible and said where they were going on to school. So it was just really interesting. So it's just, this is a time of commencement, isn't it? So we're saying goodbye
1: to the old and
0: to
1: new
0: the
1: to
0: old
1: you.
0: And
1: it's funny you should say that, Asi, because today after this, I'll be doing my usual services at Michael's Church. And then we've got Picnic in the Park in Battersea, funny enough, which is literally 5 seconds a walk from here, where I'll be saying goodbye to my little purple group, my 3 and 5 year olds, and welcoming the little 2 year olds in from September. So it's a change day for them.
0: Yes.
1: Great, they meet the new Sunday school teachers, and nice for me to have the new ones coming in.
0: Yeah.
1: Welcome.
0: So beautiful.
1: Yes.
0: It's a brand new day.
1: Yes.
0: And our Gospel Free is kicking off with Stand Still from Dietrich Haddon featuring Donnie McClurklin, followed by The Battle Is Not Yours from Yolanda Adams. And that is concluding with Trust in You from Anthony Brown and Group Therapy. And our very own Paul's Jams, Mr. Paul Dunn, who's going to be doing lots of commencement for his young people at St. John Bosco College. He's going to be bringing our gospel reading today, reading from Matthew 13, 24 to 30, and verses 36 to 43. Enjoy your Gospel 3.

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2: A reading from the Gospel of St. Matthew, chapter 13, verses 24 to 30. Jesus told them another parable. The kingdom of heaven is like a man who sowed good seed in his field, but while everyone was sleeping, his enemy came and sowed weeds among the wheat and went away. When the wheat sprouted and formed heads, then the weeds also appeared. The owner's servants came to him and said, "Sir, didn't you sow good seed in your field? Where then did the weeds come from?" "An enemy did this," he replied. The servants asked him, "Do you want us to go and pull them up?" "No," he answered, "because while you are pulling the weeds, you may uproot the wheat with them. Let both grow together until the harvest. At that time, I will tell the harvesters, 'First, collect the weeds and tie them in bundles to be burned, then gather the wheat and bring it into my barn.'" The word of the Lord.
3: Thanks be to God for his word.
4: Amen.
3: Oh, yeah. So where we are. So the parable is later explained by Jesus as to how you could just let the weeds, the wheat and the weeds grow together. Mm-hmm. And, you know, they'll be separated, you know, naturally. There will be a natural way. There's a way in which God does things that is beyond our understanding. Yeah. So the best thing we can do is to surrender and welcome the Holy Spirit to just let loose in our lives. So let's pray for that with Heart Worship Band. Welcome, Holy Spirit.

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2: Oceans where feet may fail, Hillsong United. Beautiful. Just love that song. It just takes me actually when it talks about, especially that spirit lead.
3: I love that bit.
2: When we can really just let the spirit lead, then things that happen, like in the parables that we heard today of the weeds, you know, that wheat and weeds, they grow together, and the master, and then this is one of Jesus's ways of proclaiming the kingdom. Now the believers would have understood that, but those who don't believe will be incomprehensible to them. They won't, they may not get it. But the great thing that I love this so much about Jesus, the way in which he spoke to the people according to the time. So where they were, you know, he just broke it down. He made it so it wasn't like holier than thou, up, like, it was just like, no, I'm talking about what you live every day. Yeah. You know, you live with, you know, you understand what it means to plant wheat and when the weeds grow and stuff and everything else. Well, this is what the kingdom of heaven is like. And he brings it down to where they are.
3: Yeah,
2: where they
3: met are them at. Where they were.
2: And it just made me question, is this like, you know, if Jesus was around today, what kind of parables would he be preaching?
3: Oh, wow.
2: Yeah.
3: I would love that.
2: So, yeah, no, would it be, you know, what kind of tweets would he be tweeting?
3: Can you imagine?
2: Oh, wow. And the stories. Oh, imagine the stories on Insta and TikTok.
3: Yeah. I know. I often think, you know, when you get 5 minutes for yourself, I often think, goodness knows what he must think when he watches it all. You know?
2: Yes, indeed. So for us, I feel that, you know, it's good to take that direction, to take that direction from the spirit and really let the spirit lead. And it's so simple, but it's just not easy to surrender and give it up.
3: Yeah.
2: You know, I notice how much I enjoy actually telling people, especially if I feel like I've been unjustly treated or unfairly treated and stuff. I want to tell you about it.
3: That's the instinct in you to let you know, you know.
2: But actually, if I give that, even that, to God, and give up and surrender my complaining, surrendering all that kind of like, do you know what they did to me?
3: Yeah.
2: If I can surrender that, you know, even those who have planted weeds. If I can, because I love this. I mean, in the parable, when he was just like, no, the farmer's like, oh, don't worry about it. Just let them grow together and then we'll separate them later. And it's just like, you know, and that's how, you know, I want to get to that level where I can say, over to you, God.
3: Yeah. I do that every day. That's how I cope with life. I just go, you've seen it, so I'm not even going to have to pray about it or tell you. I do still pray about it, but you've already seen it, so I'm handing it over to you and you can deal with it.
2: Amen.
3: Yeah.
2: Well, let's practice with House Fires featuring Doe. Be still and know.

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2: Love in South West London.
3: Riverside.
4: Oh, I love that. Yeah, just never forget. And this is so just practicing that kind of being still and letting go of what has happened, what I think should happen, and what might
5: happen.
4: What
5: the outcome might be.
4: Yes, just letting go of all of that and just really surrendering and handing it all over, just like the guy in the parable today. And so this is what the kingdom of heaven is like. And so if that's what the kingdom of heaven is like, we can have that peace, we can have that joy, we can have that, we can live in serenity when we are in consistent surrender, just handing it all over. I just love that. I love this song. I love that song just reminded me to be still and to know. So we want to encourage you to continue in that meditation practice of just kind of handing it over. And if you're anything like me, you know, it's that can be quite a challenge in actually giving everything. When I'm talking about everything, I'm talking about from the moment we wake up
5: till you go to bed,
4: when all the thoughts start rushing into your head, we let them all go and we say hello God, and then we just hand it over, thy will be done, which was really interesting. I felt very, very honored to be quoted to be quoted in somebody speaking that I heard recently when they said, Assi said.
5: That's really nice. Where were they speaking?
4: What they were talking about is exactly this, where it's just like, so God, and you kind of like hand me over, hand it, by handing it over, thy will be done.
5: Yeah.
4: So we were talking about just simplifying.
5: Yeah.
4: Simplifying.
5: What we were saying in the ad break. Yeah.
4: And so I'm just so
5: that's so crazy.
4: To have been quoted. And so, so we're going to be playing you out with The Blessing, Zimbabwe, from Sasai Global. So, The Blessing, Zimbabwe. Remember in the times of COVID when all around the world people were singing The Blessing and some in their own languages, which is beautiful. So we hear some of the South African languages in the Zimbabwe Blessing. And stay tuned to Riverside Radio. Coming up next, you've got Mr. and Mrs. Smith for the Sunday Snooze Requests, followed by the perfect soundtrack to your Sunday with Barclays Brunch from 11 a.m. So until next Sunday, which will be our last Sunday Joy until September.
5: Yes.
4: So we wish you a blessed week.
5: Yeah.

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2: England captain Harry Kane says he's proud of the players' mentality in their thrilling 6-4 win over France to finish third at the World Cup. It's their best end to the tournament since winning it in 1966. Manager Thomas Tuchel has been criticised for his tactics in the semi-final defeat to Argentina, but Kane says he deserves a lot of credit.
3: He's a big reason why we are here. He's a big reason why we finished our highest ever in 60 years. Yeah, of course, there's a lot of what-ifs after the other night, and I think it's going to take time to fully process it, and even for him as well. Doesn't mean because he's one of the best coaches in the world, he's going to get it correct every single time. As players on the pitch, we're the same.
2: Argentina face Spain in tonight's final. Andrew Tate and his brother Tristan have been arrested in the US, with UK authorities laying 38 new charges against them. The controversial influencers could be extradited to face accusations of rape and trafficking. Andy Burnham says the government's digital ID programme won't be going ahead in what his team is calling a reset of priorities. The Office for Budget Responsibility had estimated the programme could cost £1.8 billion over 3 years. Speaking to our presenter Trevor Phillips, former Tory PM Boris Johnson says Mr. Burnham must set out his priorities.
4: He hasn't got much time, and he needs to get on, and he needs to give investors in this country a sense of hope. That means he needs to find reasons to buy British, get stuck in, and he needs to stop the hemorrhage of talent. And he needs to think about what he's doing on tax, and Labour needs to get a grip on spending.
2: Ukraine says Russia has launched its biggest ballistic attack of the war, firing around 4 dozen missiles in Kyiv overnight. Acting Foreign Minister Andriy Sybiha says people were killed and injured. The US has launched airstrikes against Iran for an 8th night in a row. Officials say the attacks in retaliation for the deaths of 2 American troops in Jordan. And Niall Horan's performing in Pennsylvania later after postponing a concert because of severe thunderstorms. The singer says he was forced into a corner just hours before he was due on stage yesterday. That's the latest. I'm Imani Rana.
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0: Matt is enjoying a rare day off, feet up, footy on. 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
1: Having cancer is really hard. 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
0: By giving blood, you can be there for someone without being there. 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Book now at blood.co.uk.

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2: Manager Thomas Tuchel hopes his players can be proud of achieving England's best World Cup on foreign soil after finishing third at the tournament. Bukayo Saka's hat-trick helped them to a thrilling 6-4 win over France in Miami. Tuchel says it's been quite a few days after criticism over their semi-final defeat.
3: The press conference yesterday felt as if we went out in group stage without a win, to be very honest. And 24 hours later, we have the biggest success in 60 years. So to take the low, not too low, and the high, not too high, is what we try.
2: This evening's final in New Jersey will see Spain face holders Argentina. Controversial influencers Andrew and Tristan Tate have been arrested by US marshals in Miami over a series of new charges by UK authorities. The Crown Prosecution Service wants them extradited on 38 fresh counts. Andy Burnham's made his first real policy announcement as he prepares to become Prime Minister tomorrow, saying he'll scrap plans for digital IDs. They were only announced by Keir Starmer less than a year ago, but the incoming PM thinks the money can be better spent tackling the cost of living. Here's Labour Deputy Leader Lucy Powell.
4: He wants to refocus and reprioritise the government's resources, the government's attention, onto his priorities of tackling the cost of living, really rewiring the way the country and the economy works.
2: Ukraine says Russia launched its biggest ballistic missile attack of the war overnight. Dozens of missiles reportedly hit Kyiv, causing deaths and injuries. Bottled water stations have reopened as up to 7,000 residents in Kent are without supplies. Southeast Water says things won't return to normal until tonight at the earliest. And a village in Oxfordshire is threatening to declare independence from the UK, claiming politicians are ignoring their objections to a migrant camp. People in Piddington, near Bicester, have voted to hold a referendum. That's the latest. I'm Imani Rana.
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0: the wonderful Kirsty MacColl, and he's on the beach. Funny, I thought he was in Tesco. And before that, it was ABBA and Summer Night City. Hello, welcome to Sunday on Riverside Radio. It's Ian Barclay with you through until 1 o'clock this afternoon. How are you today? I wouldn't say I'm not with it today, but I actually left my flat without my wallet or my travel pass. And I was sort of gone down all the stairs and all the rest of it and was leaving the building. And suddenly I thought, oh, my pockets feel a bit empty. So I had to go back and get them, thus missing not one, but two trains. But somehow, miraculously, I'm here and I have a show to give to you, whether you want it or not. Must just say a very special hello to Sophie and Ben, who are listening in Perth. Not the one in Scotland, t'other one, other side of the world. Yes, Perth in Western Australia. Hello, nice to have you listening for a change. I've lost my thread now. On the show today, I will be talking to two of the cast members of the 20th anniversary production of Avenue Q, which is a wonderful show. And it's great to see it back in the West End. It's on at the Shaftesbury Theatre, and they're brilliant. So we'll be hearing from them a little bit later on. Great music includes Charts of Gold each week, a different chart from a different decade. This week, it's the 1980s and the year of 1987, which, in my opinion, wasn't a brilliant year for music. Three words: Stock, Aitken, Waterman. Yeah, they dominated 1987. But I've managed to find some tunes that they didn't get their hands on, including this one from the late lamented — he's not dead, he's just changed his name — the late lamented Terence Trent D'Arby. This is Wishing Well.
1: Barclays Brunch on Riverside Radio. Love.

He showed so much early promise, but didn't really capitalise on it. Terence Trent D'Arby and a Wishing Well. Well, England couldn't have wished for a... I know it's corny. Wished for a better way to end their World Cup run, beating France 6-4 last night, and thus coming third in the competition. So congratulations to England. Jude Bellingham will be thrilled to know that Kent Zoo has named a giraffe after him. Well, why not? Does he have a particularly long neck? I don't know. I don't think football fans are going to be too chuffed with tonight's World Cup final, though, because, of course, because it's coming from America, they have to have half-time entertainment, which is just not football. It's American football, yes, because American fans tend to get bored unless you keep them entertained at the half-time. So they've got Justin Bieber, Shakira, Madonna, BTS, and Burna Boy. Oh, dear, oh, dear, oh, dear. There will be eruptions.

Oh, I haven't heard that one in a while. Pat Benatar and We Belong. And before that, Tyneside's most famous son, quite possibly, Sting. And If You Love Somebody, Set Them Free. Sad to read this morning that Jason Donovan's dad, Terence, has died. Terence Donovan, known to millions as Doug from Neighbours, has just died at the age of 90. What I didn't know is he's also in Home and Away, the rival soap to Neighbours.

0: Oh my goodness me, Scandal. But a very well-known TV face, so sorry to see him go. Now then, what have I got for you? This is from the album Tango in the Night. This is Fleetwood Mac and Seven Wonders.
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0: But it's something she did for another family that will be the biggest win of the day.
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Mama Cass Elliott and Make Your Own Kind of Music, play along, especially for David, because he loves a bit of 60s on a Sunday. It's Barclay's Brunch with Ian Barclay through until 1 o'clock this afternoon. Hello, if you've just tuned in. On the programme today, I'll be talking to two of the cast members of Avenue Q, which is doing great business at the Shaftesbury Theatre in the West End at the moment. And they were good fun to listen to as well. And we'll play a couple of songs from the show also. And we have First and Last. This is where I play the first top 10 hit by an artist or group and their last top 10 hit as well. This week, it's the ladies. Yes, female artists. This woman started out in a duo and then branched out on her own, which was always inevitable because she has a big personality and a big voice. Her name, Alison Moyet, and her first top 10 hit came in 1984 and sounded remarkably like this.

Naughty Elf. That was her first top 10 hit in 1984. We'll have her last top 10 hit a little bit later on the show. Something I like to do, well, I don't like to do, but something I do on Barclays Brunch is play musical tribute to somebody from the world of music who may have died in the past few days. And I was just thinking yesterday, nobody's died this week. Well, nobody's died from the world of music that I know of. And then suddenly news came in. It's like I'm some sort of curse. Yes, Tony Thorpe died yesterday. Tony was one of the original members of the Rubettes and appeared on all their early hits. You may remember seeing him on Top of the Pops back in the day. He was the one with the big glasses. And he also sang lead vocals on one of their hits, which I will play in just a minute. But after he left the Rubettes, he went on to join The Firm. Do you remember them? They did Star Trekking, and he was very much involved with their song Arthur Daly, a little dodgy maybe, but underneath, he's all right. Yes, Arthur Daly, he's all right. And Tony was very much a part of that. But the song that he sang lead vocals on was a big hit for the Rubettes, and it was called Baby.

Very much a musical departure for the Rubettes. That was their big hit, Baby I Know, remembering Tony Thorpe, whose the news of his death was announced yesterday. Now then, Charts of Gold takes us back to 1987, the chart this week in 1987. And it was the debut chart for a group from Liverpool. They were called The Christians. And this is Hooverville.

0: Oh, they made a good sound. The Christians and Hooverville on Riverside Radio. Now, if you're looking for something to do today, today is the final day of Richmond Myths. What are Richmond Myths? Well, Richmond Myths is a free art festival happening in Richmond, all over Richmond. It really is taking to the streets. And there's so much on today, including at 3 o'clock, Odyssey UA, inspired by the Odyssey, of course. Everyone's talking about the Nolan film, Christopher Nolan film, The Odyssey, which is on at the moment. I'm going to go and see it tomorrow. I have sort of mixed feelings about it, really. I believe it's quite complicated and you need to pay attention, and I'm not very good at paying attention. Anyway, that's at the Old Town Hall at 3 o'clock this afternoon. It's performed by the Ukrainian Social Club. And then tonight at 5 p.m., well, this afternoon anyway, it's the closing ceremony inspired by the Garden of Hesperides. Does that sound right? I don't know. Including a huge best-loved actor and star, Simon Callow, taking part in that this evening. That's all happening at Hill Rise at 5 o'clock. It's wonderful that they managed to do a whole weekend of free art entertainment in Richmond. So congratulations to everybody involved, including the Orange Tree Theatre. Now then, can you imagine Dollar doing a cover version of a song by Erasure? Well, they did, and they had a bigger hit with it.
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0: lay their money down. One of her best, in my opinion, Cher and Gypsies, Tramps and Thieves, and before that, Dollar and Oh L'Amour. Something dramatic towards the news at the top of the hour.
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2: Bukayo Saka has claimed he was fit and frustrated about his playing time at the World Cup. The Arsenal winger was not used in the semi-final defeat to Argentina, but started and scored three of the goals in the 6-4 win against France to secure third place. Saka says it feels good to be among only a handful of Englishmen ever to score World Cup hat-tricks.
3: On a personal level as well, I've worked so hard to try and get myself ready for this tournament and be available to produce moments like that. And yeah, for me, it's an incredible achievement. There's only three other Englishmen that have done it. So yeah, it's a nice record to have now, and yeah, I'm proud of myself to achieve that.
2: A lawyer for Andrew and Tristan Tate says the brothers are the victims of a political hit after their arrest in the US. The Crown Prosecution Service says it's seeking their extradition after bringing 38 new charges against the influencers, including counts of rape and exploitation. Andy Burnham's announced he'll scrap Keir Starmer's plans to introduce digital IDs. The incoming Prime Minister wants to use the money to tackle the cost of living instead. Around 7,000 people in Kent have been warned they'll have no water until at least this evening. South East Water says supply issues around Tunbridge Wells are due to a failure at a treatment works. Incoming Prime Minister Andy Burnham suggested he could nationalise water firms. Labour's Deputy Leader Lucy Powell says the current model isn't working.
4: The profits are taken into the private hands, and all the insurance, if you like, and all the costs are borne ultimately by the state and the taxpayer. And that's not right, and that's not sustainable.
2: Ukraine says Russia has launched its biggest ballistic attack of the war, firing around 4 dozen missiles in Kyiv overnight. President Zelensky says at least one person was killed. And Terence Donovan, the Australian soap actor and father of Jason, has died at the age of 90. The British-born star was known for roles in both Neighbours and Home and Away. That's the latest. I'm Imani Brana.
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0: That's Split Enz with their only sizable hit in this country, I Got You, but they did go on to become Crowded House and had quite a few more under that name. Before that, it was Miami Sound Machine featuring Gloria Estefan on lead vocals, of course, and Bad Boy. Hello, your Bad Boy until 1 o'clock this afternoon is Ian Barclay. This is Barclay's Brunch. And in this hour, we'll be hearing from two of the stars of Avenue Q, which is on at the Shaftesbury Theatre in the West End at the moment. It's a 20th anniversary production, and we'll be hearing from Meg Hatley and Noah Harrison. But before that, it's our Chart of Gold, which this week comes from 1987. And I mentioned at the top of the programme that I'm not particularly fond of 1987 because it was dominated by Stock Aitken Waterman. Loads and loads and loads of their hits. Well, they did get their hands on Bananarama. They can't touch you for it. And gave them this big hit.
1: Barclay's Brunch on Riverside Radio. Love is-

0: from our chart of gold this week in 1987. That was Bunch of Bananas, and I Heard a Rumour. One more to come from that particular chart between now and the end of the show. One of my favourite musical theatre shows of all time has to be Avenue Q, and I'm delighted to see it back in the West End to celebrate its 20th anniversary. It's packing them out at the Shaftesbury Theatre at the moment. I think that's the one that's going to become the Judy Dench Theatre. And anyway, earlier this week, I caught up with two of the actors from the new cast, Meg Hatley and Noah Harrison. And Meg began by telling me, as if I needed telling, what Avenue Q is all about.
1: Avenue Q is, it is a bunch of misfits that are all trying to learn their way in life, and it's told through this hilarious, heartfelt coming-of-age musical that particularly follows Princeton, our lead, who has just recently graduated with a BA in English, and he's just trying to find his purpose. But yeah, he meets a bunch of different characters along the way, and they're all learning different things. If you picture Sesame Street for children, Avenue Q is for adults, is how I would say the avenue is.
0: The newest resident of the street is Princeton, as you mentioned. Who you play, Noah? How would you describe him?
2: Bewildered, confused, but super optimistic, desperate to try and find out what this whole life thing is about and how to navigate this life thing, which is something that we can all like relate to. No matter how old we are, I think we all kind of like, what is going on? What am I doing? I have no idea what's going on. So Princeton is this young guy who is making mistakes, as we all do, and learning so much about life, about relationships, about acceptance, technology, prejudice. He's learning all this stuff and having a giggle on the way.
0: Meg, you play a much loathed character and a much loved one too. Tell us first about Mrs. T.
1: Oh, Mrs. T, where do I begin with her? I remember reading the script and her description was simply ancient. And I thought, lovely, perfect, I can work with this. And she's a bit of a battle axe. She is a teacher at the school that Kate Monster also teaches at. And yeah, she comes down pretty hard on Kate Monster at a moment where, you know, Kate is her most vulnerable. So she can be hated, and I'll get over it. It's fine. And then, yeah, I also play the bad idea bears, and they are mischievous, gorgeous little fluffy bears that kind of are what they say on the tin. They give you the bad ideas that are very much readily available to all of us throughout life, and it's up to you whether you take on those ideas or not.
0: I was going to say, I think they must be the most relatable characters.
1: Truly. I mean, they are a joy to play, I can't lie. It's like all the naughty thoughts that we all have, and it's just whether you accept their invitation to go and do those things or not. It's up to you.
0: Noah, the other character you play is Rod, who, opposite to Princeton, really, he's an open book. Rod is very much a closed book, isn't he?
2: Yes, Rod is a closeted homosexual Republican investment banker. Naturally. And Rod spends the course of the show trying to come to terms with himself and his sexuality. And he has help from people like his flatmate Nikki, who is really encouraging him to come out, not always in the most conventional ways. And then people like Christmas Eve, they really help Rod to try and accept himself. And by the end of the show, spoilers, Rod comes out. And it's really sweet, and it's also done with so much humor. There's a song at the start of the show called If You Were Gay, and they sing about if you were gay that would be okay, and it's so silly and so fun, and it's just really wholesome and stupid. It's glorious.
3: An afternoon alone with my favorite book, Broadway musicals of the 1940s. No roommate to bother me. How could it get any better than this?
4: Oh, hi, Rod!
3: Hi, Nikki.
4: Hey, Rod, you'll never guess what happened to me on the subway this morning. This guy was smiling at me and talking to me.
3: That's very interesting. Mm-hmm.
4: He was being real friendly, and I think he was coming on to me. I think he might have thought I was gay.
3: So why are you telling me this? Why should I care? I don't care. What'd you have for lunch today?
4: Well, you don't have to get all defensive.
3: Oh, my God, defensive! Oh, why do I care about some gay guy you met, okay? I am trying to read.
4: Well, I didn't mean anything by it, Rod. I just think it's something we should be able to talk about.
3: Well, I do not want to talk about it, Nikki. This conversation is over.
4: Yeah, but Rod...
3: Over!
4: Well, okay. But just so you know,

0: if you were gay.
1: Question for you both. How was the experience of mastering puppet work?
2: I mean, it's been the most unique experience ever being involved in this show. I think, so there's four main puppeteers in our cast and none of us had done puppetry like this before. Yeah. We had, basically, we picked up a puppet for the first time during auditions. so it was really crazy and at first quite scary because it's something completely new to all of us. But it's been a joy. We have Andy and Yestin from Talk to the Hand Puppetry who are like our puppet coaches and they stay with us throughout the entire production, so all the way through to Jan. And they continue to help us finesse and fine-tune our puppeteering because I think we'd all say the same. We're still continuing to learn. It's such a skill.
3: It's funny, we took a picture the other day on stage with the puppets and I thought that my puppet was looking into the camera, but he was nowhere near. And we're still learning so much, and that is the joy. Like, puppetry is so deceivingly hard, but when it clicks, it just feels glorious. Mm. And it's so amazing to make people feel things. Like
2: using
3: these things on our arm. Like, that is wild that we can make these, don't tell them I said this, but these inanimate objects seem real and make people feel things. That is so beautiful and so crazy.
2: Yeah.
3: But it's deceivingly hard. It's really wild.
2: We're all really strong in one arm. Yeah. That's for sure.
1: You also have to work quite closely with your other castmates, don't you? Because some of the puppets are two-handers.
2: Yeah, that's my my track in a nutshell. I love it. I mean, I work with Charlie, who plays Nikki and Trekkie, and we create these characters together, really. And I'm his left arm for the majority of the show. And it's a bit like having a dance partner, if I'm honest, because it feels like you have to be so in tune with what each other are trying to achieve to create these characters. And I mean, it's a good job that we like each other, to be honest with you, because we don't really leave each other's side throughout the show. But it is lovely, and it feels so magical to be able to make the audience believe in this one entity, really, rather than looking at three people, us two and the puppet. But yeah, it was a real challenge at the start, but actually it's just been a joy to make it feel like one character.
3: It is really intimate, and we all really chip in. Like, we'll sometimes swap puppets on stage, and you take the puppet off, and it's a little bit pongy, and it's a little bit damp, and we're just shoving our hands around. You can't get any closer than that, really.
2: No.
3: We all muck in, and we all. It's
2: a team effort for sure.
1: Now, this is the 20th anniversary production, so what references had to be altered for the new production?
2: I think the biggest one for me is, and they haven't changed it, but as you say, they have altered it, where there's a song called Mixtape, and they changed a few of the lyrics right at the start to kind of reference the fact that instead of it being a mixtape, it's now a Spotify playlist. and just tiny things like that, because realistically, actually, the show hasn't had to change very much at all. There's, I think we can still relate to so much of it, and that's the joy and the reason that it's still working today and making people laugh as much as it is. But I mean, there's little links to AI now and Facebook Marketplace, but other than that, it's pretty much the same show.
1: The songs are incredibly catchy. Which are your personal favourites?
3: I love If You Were Gay. I think If You Were Gay sums up the show perfectly. It's funny, it's witty, it's super catchy, but it's also really wholesome and really sweet. And I think it just sums up the show perfectly. And the audience love it.
2: Yeah.
3: They have such a proper giggle. It's

0: Yeah, that's my favourite.
1: My favourite, I'm not sure if I'm allowed to say it or not, but it's the internet is for something.
2: Oh, right. Yeah.
1: And yeah, you understand. But yeah, it's a song between Kate Monster and Trekkie. And it's not the first time, but one of the major moments that I feel the audience is so completely involved in that moment. And I get to witness their faces and the laughter it brings and the completely breaking the fourth wall and actually just allowing everyone to just have a big giggle is such a lovely moment.
2: And finally, apart from being very funny, Avenue Q has a lot of heart. Mm. What would you say is the universal message of the show?
0: I think it's that we're all trying to figure this thing out, this life thing, and that I think it's a huge message of acceptance, accepting when you make mistakes, taking accountability for that, accepting yourself, trying to feel accepted by a community. It's got this huge message of acceptance, which we all want and we can all relate to. But yeah, it's this real feeling of like, it's okay. We most of us don't really know what's going on, and we maybe never will, and that is okay. Yeah. And again, accepting that like that's what we got. Mm-hmm. That's life. Yeah.
1: I don't think I could word it any better. I think that's it. You know, it's trying to teach adult lessons to adults, and if we can all understand that we do make mistakes in life, but that we're trying, and that's the best we can offer.
2: It's a wonderful show, and thanks to you both.
1: Thank you.
0: Thank you.
3: Why does everything have to be so hard?
4: Maybe you'll never find your purpose.
5: Lots of people don't.
3: But then I don't even know why I'm alive.
5: Well, who does, really?

0: Wonderful. From the original Broadway cast recording, that was Avenue Q and For Now. And my thanks again to Meg Hatley and Noah Harrison for telling us all about this new production, which is on at the Shaftesbury Theatre in the West End. If you'd like more information, just look up Avenue Q at London or Shaftesbury Theatre and you'll get all the details. And it's booking right through until January 2027. We'll go back to the 1960s next.
1: Sarah knows she'll feel the benefit of this morning run. Eventually. 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

That's Ardeen Taylor and Goddessy Jane, a Tamla Motown recording artiste there. We're into the final half hour of Barclays Brunch. Thank you very much for sticking with me. Between now and the top of the hour, we'll have one more track from Charts of Gold this year, if I can find it. I'm looking for it at the moment. It's here somewhere. And also, first and last, let's do that now. We played her first top 10 hit in the first hour. I'm talking about Alison Moyet. And we had Love Resurrection from 1984. Her last top 10 hit came in 1987, actually. This got to number 4 in the charts. It had already been done by Kettie Lester and Elvis Presley. But Alison put her own imprint on Love Letters.

0: John McLean and Castles in the Air. And before that, it was Alf, Alison Moyet, our first and last artist this week with her last top 10 hit, which came in 1987. And it was Love Letters, and she took it to number 4 in the charts. Do you know what your Sunday needs? What your Sunday needs is some Darling Little American Children singing. Don't you agree? What do you mean you don't?
1: Barclays Brunch on Riverside Radio. Love is-

Ray Stevens, and one of several hits that he had in the 1970s. Everything is beautiful. Ray Stevens had a lot of country music in his repertoire. And we have an hour of country music following me at 1 o'clock with Laura in The Country Show. She always has some great stuff on her show, including the obligatory Dolly Parton track as well. We're doing Charts of Gold this week from 1987. It's the chart ending the 25th of July, 1987. At number 10, it was Jive Talking from Boogie Box High. At number 9, Sweetest Smile from Black. Number 8, we heard it earlier, Terence Trent D'Arby and Wishing Well. At number 7, one of those Stock Aitken Waterman tracks that I mentioned, FLM from Mel and Kim. Number 5, La Bamba by Los Lobos. Number 4 was Under the Boardwalk by Bruce Willis. Number 3, Always from Atlantic Star, It's a Sin from the Pet Shop Boys was at number 2. And at number 1, it was Who's That Girl from Madonna. Back to number 6. And this great song from Heart.

From our chart of gold, we heard Heart and Alone. And that was Manfred Mann's Earth Band and You, Angel, You. That's it for this edition of Barclays Brunch. Thank you very much for your company. Thank you to Meg and Noah for being my special guests. I won't be here next week, so I'll see you in 2 weeks' time. Don't forget that the breakfast show is back with Jason Rosen tomorrow morning from 7 o'clock. And I'll be back on Wednesday with Riverside Drive. But stand by, because Laura follows with the country show. I leave you with the Stranglers.

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2: Labour's deputy leaders refuse to rule out nationalising water companies under Andy Burnham's premiership. The new Prime Minister takes over tomorrow. Lucy Powell says the privatised industry hasn't worked. Thames Water's due to run out of money within months, while thousands of South East water customers currently have no supplies. John Bosco Enwabo's from the campaign group We Own It.
3: Andy Burnham has obviously gotten the diagnosis of the problem right. We sold off these companies to the private sector in 1989 with £0 and zero pence in debt. And over that period, we've seen those companies loaded up with almost £90 billion in debt.
2: Andy Burnham says he'll be scrapping one of Sir Keir Starmer's flagship policies when he becomes Prime Minister tomorrow. The digital ID programme was expected to cost £1.8 billion over 3 years, money he aims to use to tackle the cost of living. Controversial influencers Andrew and Tristan Tate have been arrested by US marshals in Miami over a series of new charges by UK authorities.
4: We have continued to investigate further offences reported to both Bedfordshire Police and Hertfordshire Constabulary. As a result, 38 new charges in total have now been authorised against Andrew and Tristan Tate, bringing the total number of charges faced to 59.
2: Assistant Chief Constable Karina Thomas confirmed the total number of charges against the brothers. The new counts relate to allegations made by four women. A lawyer for the pair insists they're innocent. Ukraine says Russia launched its biggest ballistic missile attack of the war overnight. Dozens of missiles reportedly hit Kyiv, causing deaths and injuries. England manager Thomas Tuchel suggested there was too much negativity after their World Cup semi-final defeat to Argentina. They bounced back with a 6-4 victory over France to finish third. And a 14-year-old girl's been awarded a bravery medal after risking her life to save another teenager. Shelby Quigley dived into the River Wire last May. That's the latest. I'm Imani Rana.
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0: to dedicate this to Mika Richards. We're thinking of you.
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very talented Sam Palladio there. New song, Glitter. Just love our UK artists. Now this next song, Polaroid Kids, from local band 2 Way.

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2: Been such a great summer of bands in town. We're taking a little look ahead. This is Elton John and Brandi Carlile, who will be playing in London later in the year. This is Never Too Late.

0: I'd like to thank the guys at Iris Ceramics for a wonderful evening this week. This is Ring of Fire, especially for them, Johnny Cash.
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2: Well, thank you so much for your company today, this lunchtime for The Country Show. Still got a couple of songs left for you. This is Post Malone.

Thank you so much for your company this lunchtime for The Country Show. Of course, we'll be back next week. Not next week, but the week after. We've got our Tide Festival next week. But I do hope you have a beautiful and blessed week ahead. Enjoy the summer holidays. For those of you who've just begun, and take care. See you next time.

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2: England's footballers have just arrived home, fresh from their third-place finish at the World Cup. Last night's 6-4 win over France means it was their most successful tournament since 1966. Spain and Argentina meet in tonight's final in New Jersey. Around 7,000 people in Kent have been warned they'll have no water until at least this evening. South East Water says supply issues around Tunbridge Wells are due to a failure at a treatment works. Incoming Prime Minister Andy Burnham suggested he could nationalise water firms. Labour's deputy leader Lucy Powell says the current model isn't working.
3: The profits are taken into the private hands, and all the insurance, if you like, and all the costs are borne ultimately by the state and the taxpayer. And that's not right, and that's not sustainable.
2: Meanwhile, Andy Burnham's confirmed he'll scrap the previous government's digital ID programme as he prepares to enter Downing Street. A spokesperson for the new Labour leader says it will redirect resources towards people's everyday priorities. This time tomorrow, Keir Starmer will be preparing to tender his resignation to the King. Polling expert Joe Twyman says Mr Burnham will need to get to work fast.
4: What needs to happen, particularly in the first 100 days, is that people need to perceive that a change has occurred, that this is a turning point in British politics, not a talking point among British politicians.
2: Controversial influencers Andrew and Tristan Tate have been arrested in Miami over a series of new charges by UK authorities. 38 new counts have been brought against the brothers, including rape and trafficking. Russia's attacked Kyiv overnight with ballistic missiles, killing one person and leaving 16 others wounded. The strikes highlight Ukraine's shortage of air defence systems. And Jason Donovan's paid tribute to his larger-than-life dad, who's died at the age of 90. Like his son, actor Terence Donovan was known for his role in Neighbours, and he also appeared in Home and Away. That's the latest. I'm Imani Rana.
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1: Hello, I'm Kevin Wood. Welcome to Vinyl Revival with Eel Pie Records. And this week, we're taking a look at Twickenham's High Tide Festival.

0: Paragons to kick off this week's Vinyl Revival with Ill Pie Records. The tide is high, and this week we're previewing Twickenham's High Tide Festival, a one-day free-to-attend music festival happening next Sunday all over Twickenham. And the founder of High Tide Festival and also co-founder of Ill Pie Records, Kevin Jones, is with me on Zoom this week. We're getting close, aren't we, Kevin?
1: We're getting very close, Kevin, yeah. It's all looking good, though. It's all looking fine. Fingers crossed for the weather. But yeah, everything is in place and it's all kind of going to plan kind of right now.
0: Yes. Stages will be going up, I suppose, over the course of the next week, that sort of thing.
1: We start building stages on Friday because they're all in kind of public areas, so we can't take up too much time. But yeah, we start building on Friday.
0: So we'll talk a bit more about the festival shortly, but let me ask you, this year's headline act, who have you managed to grab?
1: Well, I'm so excited about this year's headline artist because I never dreamt that we'd get anyone of this kind of stature coming to High Tide. We've managed to attract some pretty decent names over the years, but this is by far and away the biggest band that we've managed to attract so far. A two-tone band, still got many of the original members. Most importantly, it's got the lead singer, vocalist, songwriter, who is Pauline Black, and the band is The Selector. Can you believe it?
0: Wow, fantastic. So we're going to feature them on this week's show, and the first from them to play The Selector on my radio.

0: we are playing music from bands with a Twickenham connection. They might have played on Ilpie Island at the hotel. They might have been at previous high tide festivals. And that was this year's main event, The Selector. And they're appearing on the central stage at the High Tide Festival. When and where?
1: When? 26th of July, this coming Sunday. Selector on late in the afternoon. But there's music going on from about midday. And where? Well, it's in Twickenham. Just come to Twickenham. We have got 19, can you believe it, 19 locations this year. That is 5 external stages, 10 to be the bigger ones, and then 14 indoor stages. So when by that I mean pubs and cafes around Twickenham that are putting on some music or have got DJs playing, that kind of thing. So yeah, overall 19. So basically, if you come to Twickenham, you can't miss it. You'll find it.
0: Mm. Now, to keep with our show, Vinyl Revival, with Ilpie Records, we'd like to have new music and ideally something that's been on vinyl. Tell me about the record you've chosen for me to play this week.
1: Well, here's a band that are playing at High Tide this time. They're going to be playing in the Ilpie pub. They're a fantastic young emerging band. There's quite a few of these bands that we're hearing music from, releasing stuff on vinyl, that have this kind of feel to them. And I'm a massive fan, as is Layla, who organises the festival with me and also works for Ilpie Records. We both like this kind of modern take on folk music, if you like. It's quite dark. It usually involves a little bit of electronica, not always, but a little bit of electronica. And here's an example. The band are called Fuzzy Lights, and they've had an album come out just a few months ago now called Fen Creatures. And the reason they're playing at High Tide is because Layla and I both love this album to bits. And we were delighted that we were able to secure them to play at the festival. They're playing in a very small venue. So if you want to get up close and personal to a band that we think are going to be pretty successful, come down to the Ilpie. Off their album, Fen Creatures, I've chosen a track called Green Teeth. Let's have a listen to this.

0: Long John Baldry's band Steam Packet played at the Eel Pie Island Hotel on numerous occasions. And that's In the Midnight Hour, featuring Julie Driscoll. And that was a session recorded for the BBC. Our featured artist on this week's Vinyl Revival is The Selector, because they are the headline act at this year's High Tide Festival in Twickenham next Sunday, the 26th of July. So, Kevin, tell us a bit more about The Selector.
1: I mean, I hear myself saying this quite a lot. Maybe it's the music that we feature, generally speaking, on these shows. But once again, they are one of the most important bands of our generation. I could still remember the thrill of hearing their music for the first time. It came kind of just after punk, a new wave that kind of just

0: moments and was beginning to sort of fade away. And then this new youth movement emerged. And if in some respects, it was even more important than punk, certainly politically, because it was one of the first times, one of the first times, and certainly the fact that it went so mainstream that black and white musicians were seen on stage together, performing together, and that sent out a really strong signal to the country as a whole, I think. And it was a time of a lot of political upheaval, similar in many ways to what we're confronting right now. There was quite a lot of racial tension. The extreme right were very active on the streets of the UK. And the Selector were one of those bands that were kind of like at the forefront of the resistance to that. And for that reason, I think they were so important. So taking the music out of the equation for a minute, just for what they stood up for and stood for, alongside people like Specials and The Beat and Madness and others, was just so important. And then you bring the music into it, and the music's fantastic. The music is so joyful and upbeat and danceable and just magnificent. So, and Pauline Black is just the most wonderful front person for a band, you know, full of energy, looks magnificent still to this day. Her fashion sense is just exceptional. And they're just a really, really important band. And I just cannot believe, and I won't believe it until I see it, and even then I probably won't believe it, that they're playing at High Tide.
1: So let's hear the next song from them. Here's The Selector, 3-Minute Hero.

0: You're listening to Vinyl Revival with Il Pi Records. I'm Kevin Wood. On the line with me is Kevin Jones, the founder of the High Tide Festival. We are celebrating the High Tide Festival on this week's Vinyl Revival, which happens next week, next Sunday, the 26th of July. The music we're playing on today's show has links back to Twickenham, maybe previous High Tide Festivals, and that was Dodgy, and they were last year's headline act, good enough. And this year, the headline act is The Selector. Now, the next record I've chosen to play probably isn't from their heyday period on my radio and songs like that. This is a little later than that, 2015, from their album Subculture. So they've been going quite a long time, haven't they, Kevin, The Selector?
1: Yeah, I've been going since the late 70s. Yeah, so they are getting on a bit. They are our generation. But as I mentioned before, the band still features several of the original members, and they're still doing some good stuff. This album, I mean, I guess it's not that recent now. It came out 10 years ago. But still producing some great, great music, which is unusual. You know, very few bands are still playing after all this time and still drawing big audiences, and not just of old people like me and you who remember it from back in the day. They've got younger fans too. So it's great to see that, and I think it speaks to the quality of what they were doing and the importance of what they were doing.
0: So from the 2015 album Subculture, here's The Selector, Walk the Walk.

0: Well, that's our fabulous B-side of the week jingle, written and performed for us by Thomas Donker and the True Groove All-Stars, who are friends of the show. Thomas has been on the show a couple of times now, but I first met him at the High Tide Festival, and he played last year and the year before. So when it comes to finding a B-side, I thought I'd reach out to him, Kevin.
1: Uh-huh.
0: And I asked him, tell me about the singles that I might not know about and what was on the B-side. So in 2023, he had a single issue, a maxi single, he calls it. Driving Through Limbo was on the A-side. And I've got to play today the B-side, Let Me Be Dirty. Here's Thomas Donker and the True Groove All-Stars.

0: Thomas Donker and the True Groove All-Stars with this week's B-side, Let Me Be Dirty. Now, I've just heard, Kevin, that Thomas is going to be at the High Tide Festival this year in a slightly different role.
1: Yeah, one of the things that we've lacked over the last few years is something that I kind of used to do when the festival was a little bit smaller, but I'm just not able to do it anymore. I'm kind of all over the place a little bit, is have a compere, an MC on the central stage. And I finally got around to trying to do something about this year. And there was one obvious candidate who's played, as you say, at High Tide a couple of times. We like to freshen it up pretty much every year. So I had to give him the bad news that he wasn't going to be able to play this year. But I said, I've got another job for you if you fancy it. And that's to be the compere on the main stage. And of course, Thomas being Thomas said yes and loved the idea. So yeah, that's going to be great. I mean, he will be really very good at it. I'm not sure if he's ever done anything like that before in his life, but he's just a natural, you know, he will be really, really good at it. And he will add an extra level of joy to the festival by doing that. Mm. So yeah, looking forward to it.
0: Yes. Now, recently reissued music, Kevin, that's part of the whole ethos of Vinyl Revival. So tell me, what have you found that might be linked somehow to Twickenham?
1: You're probably confused by my choice, aren't you? Because you think, how else does that link into High Tide? Well, let me tell you, I'm very, very excited about this particular part of High Tide. As you know, we have a stage totally dedicated to jazz, which is located now in Orleans Gardens, which is a beautiful riverside location just to the east of Twickenham, down towards Richmond Way, but only just 10-minute walk away. So our jazz stage is located there now, and it's curated by two guys who run a club called the Off the Rails Jazz Club. They're both jazz musicians themselves, Clement Regier and Peter Jones. They have curated the lineup again for us this year, and on the lineup, and I'm so excited about this, we've got two guys, Dennis Baptiste and Tony Kofi. And they're both saxophone players, and they're going to be performing a recreation. I'm very excited to see what they mean by that. Are they just going to play it note for note, or they're just going to kind of add their own twist to it? I imagine it's kind of the latter, of a famous concert by the Cannonball Adderley Quintet featuring John Coltrane, who's like, you know, the most important, possibly, jazz musician of all time. And would you believe it? The album that this concert was recorded on, Live in Chicago, has recently been reissued. And so I thought, well, that's just gotta happen. Then we're going to have to play it on the show. It's one of the performances I'm going to have on my list, top of my list, to make sure I get to see. We don't play much jazz on Vinyl Revival, do we? So here's a chance to play a little bit. It's a Cannonball Adderley Quintet. I've chosen the first track off the album called Limehouse Blues. Originally came out in 1959. Enjoy.

0: do.
1: Hannah Green is one of the artists at this year's High Tide Festival. She's playing at the Cabbage Patch in Twickenham on London Road. And I was listening through to some of the artists that are playing this year, and I came across this, and I love this record so much, Last Cigarette, that I had to play it today. And before that, the Cannonball Adderley Quintet, Limehouse Blues. Now, there's a bit of a strange selection, Kevin, that you've chosen as our 7-inch single. So tell me what's inspired this.
2: Okay, yeah, I imagine you'd be thinking, what's this all about? Well, one of the wonderful things about High Tide, one of the many wonderful things, is that every year I get approached by new people who want to be part of it because they enjoy it so much and they want to contribute or put their own twist into it. And this year's no exception. In fact, this year I probably had more people join in than ever before. And one of the guys that contacted me is a local guy called Nick Leon, who I know for many years. He organises the St. Margaret's Fair. Nick called me up and said they wanted to be involved and they wanted to create a new stage. And they'd found a location for it. They'd kind of got their plan in place. They knew what they wanted to do. They knew who was going to do it. They knew what it's going to look like. And that just makes life really easy for me because I can say, well, yeah, I can see that working. This is what needs to happen next. This is how we might get our permissions, get our licenses, all that kind of stuff, so we can work together to make it all happen. And they're going to call their particular stage, their particular area, Club Tropicana. And I guess they're going to be creating what you might take from a Club Tropicana name. They're going to be creating a kind of a beach style, summer vibe, lyric kind of thing. So I thought, here's a perfect opportunity to play a great, great bit of music by the wonderful Wham. This came out in 1994. I loved it then, I love it now, and I've chosen it because it kind of symbolizes the fact that so many people want to join in and be part of High Tide.

0: Now we come to the end of this week's show, Kevin. So tell me, once again, briefly, because we've not got much time, how and where can we experience High Tide Festival this year?
1: Well, just come to Twickenham on Sunday next, 26th of July. Just come to Twickenham, you'll find it. You can go online beforehand, hightidetwick.com. You can see all the lineups. 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You can buy a program. Please buy a program, because all that money again goes into supporting the artists and making sure we can get them all paid. 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Please do that. Buy a t-shirt as well whilst you're there. But just come to Twickenham on Sunday. You'll find music coming out of every nook and cranny.
0: Now, there's no show next Sunday. Obviously, Kevin and I are both going to be at High Tide Festival, but we'll be back on Tuesday evening at 10 p.m. See you then.
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4: Some of the England squad have arrived home after their third place finish at the World Cup. It's their best end to the tournament since winning it in 1966. Manager Thomas Tuchel has been criticised for his tactics in the semi-final defeat to Argentina, though. But captain Harry Kane says he deserves a lot of credit.
5: He's a big reason why we are here. He's a big reason why we finished our highest ever in 60 years. Yeah, of course, there's a lot of what-ifs after the other night, and I think it's going to take time to fully process it, and even for him as well. Doesn't mean because he's one of the best coaches in the world, he's going to get it correct every single time. As players on the pitch, we're the same.
4: Spain face Argentina in the World Cup final tonight. Labour's deputy leaders refused to rule out putting Thames Water into special measures. Lucy Powles admitted privatisation hasn't worked, saying different models are available. Meanwhile, up to 7,000 households in and around Tunbridge Wells in Kent have low pressure or no water at all. South East Water's blaming an instrument failure at a treatment works. Andy Burnham's made his first real policy announcement as he prepares to become Prime Minister tomorrow, saying he'll scrap plans for digital IDs. They were only announced by Keir Starmer less than a year ago, but the incoming PM thinks the money can be better spent tackling the cost of living. Here's Labour's deputy leader, Lucy Powell.
6: He wants to refocus and reprioritise the government's resources, the government's attention, onto his priorities of tackling the cost of living, really rewiring the way the country and the economy works.
4: Controversial influencers Andrew and Tristan Tate have been arrested in Miami over a series of new charges by UK authorities. 38 new counts have been brought against the brothers, including rape and trafficking. And a village in Oxfordshire is threatening to declare independence from the UK, claiming politicians are ignoring their objections to a migrant camp. Residents of Piddington have voted to hold a referendum over the issue. That's the latest. I'm Jenny Barsby.
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Oh, that stopped a little bit faster than I thought then. Oh, that was, of course, the one and only Billie Holiday with Teddy Wilson and his orchestra, recorded in 1936 with their rendition of composer Jerome Kern and lyricist Dorothy Fields' The Way You Look Tonight, which was written in 1936 for a Fred and Ginger film called Swing Time. I rather liked that up-tempo version. Most people record that as a very ballady ballad, but I chose that one and the one before, which was the incomparable Nat King Cole and his trio, with their 1946 recording of I'm in the Mood for Love, written in 1935 by, you guessed it, Dorothy Fields. Who wrote the lyrics, of course, this time with composer Jimmy McHugh. First sung by Francis Langford in the moving picture Every Night at Eight. I chose those two to honour the amazing lyricist Dorothy Fields, who was born on the 15th of July in 1904. Good grief. Also to honour Lady Day herself, the wonderful Billie Holiday, who the world lost far, far too early. On the 17th of July, 1959. Hi, though. Hello. Welcome to the Jazz Box on Riverside Radio. I'm Bet Fry, and I'm here with you until 4 o'clock. This lovely and much cooler, yippee, Sunday afternoon. He loves this temperature. Stay like this, please, universe. And I hope that you're having a restful afternoon, cooler afternoon, and looking forward to a few tunes from the old box. What's next? It's Birthday Boy of the 16th of July, born in London in 1932, British jazz trumpeter and writer John James Chilton, who played in jazz and pop bands in the 60s and formed John Chilton's Feet Warmers in the 1970s, regularly accompanying singer and writer George Melly. And here they are in 1972 with King Oliver and Walter Melrose's 1926 track, Dr. Jazz.

was probably the most famous female jazz guitarist of her day, the wonderful and birthday girl of the 17th of July, born in 1921, Mary Osborne, who played with, amongst others, Dizzy Gillespie, Coleman Hawkins, Billie Holiday, Thelonious Monk, so many jazz legends. That was her on guitar and vocals with her trio from 1949 with David Mann and Red Evans, 1947 number, No Moon At All. I love that melody. Remember, you can request a favourite tune for a future show if you'd like. And you can do it by sending in an old WhatsApps message on this number, 07871 670 493. Now, before the ads, which might be a bit early, how did that happen? Two more birthdays to honour. And one, first one, is of, well, actually, this might be the second song. Get on with it. That of US bebop jazz pianist who played with the likes of Charlie Parker, Stan Getz, and Chet Baker. Born on this very day, 19th of July, in 1922, Al Haig and his trio in 1954. They were performing this, The Moon Was Yellow, written by Fred Allert and Edgar Leslie in the 30s, 1934 in fact. But before that, a childhood favourite of mine and my sister's. We didn't even know, I don't think, who it was then when we were little, but we loved the Snoopy cartoon slash Peanuts music. It's Vince Guaraldi playing and singing here with a track he composed in 1973, and it can be found on the Vince Guaraldi and the Lost Cues from the Charlie Brown TV Specials album, long old title that, tribute to, this song is a tribute to Woodstock, Snoopy's best feathered friend. Well, is it his only feathered friend? Feathered, best, you know what I'm saying. Guess what? Woodstock's birthday in the Peanuts comic strip isn't in July, but it was in June, on the 22nd, in fact, in 1970, because I think that's when he first appeared in the comic strip. And he was named after the Woodstock Music and Art Fair of 1969. And this track is called Little Birdie, and it's lush.

0: Keisha has finally made a dish her kids approve of.
1: Thank you, Mummy.
0: But it's something she did for another family that will be the biggest win of the day.
2: Living with sickle cell is hard. 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I've never met Keisha, but thanks to giving types like her, I can now live a life with my family.
0: More blood donors of Black heritage are needed to treat people with sickle cell. By giving blood, you can be there for someone without being there. Save up to 3 lives in 1 hour. Book now at blood.co.uk.

Oh, that was, of course, the wonderful Blossom Dearie with her 1963 live performance of, can you hear that? There it is. Of Mort Garson's composition, Our Day Will Come, with Jerome Richardson there doing some pretty spectacular jazz flute business. Jazz fluting. Jazz flaunting? Jazz flautisting. Just gorgeous, however you say it. I played that particular track because on the 20th of July, which is tomorrow, in 1924, Canadian-American composer and Moog synth pioneer Mort Garson was born. And thank you, Mort, for that song, which was fab. And the song before was, of course, the incredible Ray Charles with his glorious soul jazz rendition from 1959 of Harold Arlen and Johnny Mercer's wonderful 1946 song, which was written for the Broadway musical That St. Louis Woman. That was the name of the musical. The song was Come Rain or Come Shine, which I chose because, guess what? It was St. Swithin's Day the other day. Yes, 15th of July, and no rain. Not that that means no rain for 40 days, but it feels like that could have been the case. I think some rain is forecast, though. Phew. But remember, though, you can, if the mood so takes you, request a track for another show. And you can do it by sending a little message in via the WhatsApps on this number. 07871 670 493. But

Yes, it is. Wildcard time. And that's the end of it. And the beginning of it. If you've tuned in to the Jazz Box before, you'll know it's the little bit of the show where I play one or two tracks. Two tracks. Which weren't written as jazz standards, but have been rearranged to sound like it was always a jazz standard. Or I play a track that is a jazz standard performed by an artist slash artist not usually associated with jazz, which is rare. But it's kind of happening today, although it's not a jazz standard, but it is quite, it's got a jazz element to it. Yes, it has. That'll be the first one of two wildcards. I only did one last week and I had withdrawal symptoms of sorts, to be fair. But this is to mark a birthday of not a jazz musician. Again, last week's one wasn't either. But this is the birthday of a member of one of the most famous British bands of the, well, last 50 plus years, really. 55, I think, since they got together. The track is from their 1978 album, which was called Jazz. And it did reflect the eclectic approach to songwriting. And this song was written by Birthday Boy of this very day, born on the 19th of July, 1947. Sir Brian Harold May. Many happy returns from us all and all of Earth's treasured creatures. Here is Queen with Brian's track called Dreamer's Ball.

0: was the incredibly cool and called the Cool Train Quartet, with their 2016 cover of Maroon 5's 2011 track Moves Like Jagger. Bit of whistling in there too. You know, I like a whistle in a song. Why did I choose that one? Oh yes, tomorrow it's International Chess Day. Moves. Get it? Chess moves. Anywho, the 20th of July is International Chess Day, so let's just all remember that. You know, in case you want to join one, if you're clever enough, I'm not. Or if it comes up to, in a question, maybe in a quiz, pub quiz. Not that I'm clever enough for one of those either, although I can answer old film questions and some music. Shush, if you'd like to hear some live jazz in and around Southwest London, there's lots. Although at the moment I think a lot of people are on summer break, but there are brilliant artists playing at Bull's Head in Barnes Thursday through to Sunday, every week at the Jazz Room there. New Moon, A Night of New Music, is back on the 23rd of July. Then Brand New Dollar on the 24th of July, performing legendary artist Abdul Brim's greatest works. And then Alan Price Band is playing on the 30th of July. And on the 31st, it's Mario Bacuna's Bossa Nova Night, a tribute to João Gilberto. Just go to tickets.thebullsheadbarnes.com for all details. Jazz on the Plaza in Cafe Yukari and Q presents the fabulous saxophonist Vasily Xenopoulos with Terence Colley on piano on the 26th of July, music from 7:30 p.m. Just go to moodindigoevents.co.uk for all of the details. And check out their socials as well. Wonderful artists play live jazz every Sunday from 1 p.m. at the Wharf Bar and Grill in Teddington, and it is a perfect spot right on the riverside to enjoy wonderful live music. You can find out all the information of what's going on there at wharfteddington.com/what's on for all the details about that. And of course, on the 26th of July, that's next Sunday, it's the High Tide Festival in Twickenham, and it was absolutely fabulous last year, so why not come along and listen to the amazing artists that are going to be playing. There are lots of stages dotted around the whole site, all around Twickenham, so come and check them out on the day. And come and check out the jazz stage, which is at Orleans Gardens, right next to the river, in gorgeous grounds. Music kicks off at 1 p.m. with the brilliant Ewan Stevenson Trio, followed by the fantastic Gab Trio featuring Karina Kwame. The incredible Dennis Baptiste and Oni Govey will be then playing on the jazz stage, followed by the fab Misha Molova Abado group. And then we'll hear the wonderful Portuguese singer-songwriter Ines Lubet. And music plays on into the evening. There's gorgeous food, lovely drinks, and it's just a lush atmosphere for everybody to enjoy. And we will be, Riverside Radio will be around the whole festival at different stages. I'll be at the jazz stage, Natch. So come say hi. I might pop to see the Selector though, if I can, because I saw them in the 90s in Bristol and they were brilliant. If you know of anywhere in and around Southwest London, though, where you can listen to some live jazz being played, or where you can get up and play or sing at a jazz jam, just message in about it. Let us know the details. You can do that on the WhatsApples. The number is 07871-670-493. I don't know, I said that like that. Next is the first... Oh, no, it's not. We've had World Chess Day, haven't we? Yes, it's the second. Is it? I think so. They've all been birthdays today. Quite right, too. There's there's a second. There's a day for that day. On the 16th of July here in the UK, it was National Cherry Day, a day launched in 2008 to protect and revive native cherry growing. So let's stop the decline of our cherry orchards, please. Here's a song called Cherry, performed here in 1940. It's either 40 or 45, but I think it was 40 and then re-released in 45 by the greatest of all time, Louis Armstrong, and the greatest of all time close harmony groups, perchance, the Mills Brothers, written by multi-instrumentalist and, well, he was mainly sax and clarinet player, but also played piano and other instruments, and plus songwriter and band leader Don Redman, who was born on July 29th in 1900. Now, this is a great tune. I mean, don't pay too much attention to the words, though. different times.
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0: Jerry, Jerry, I'll get you, Jerry.
1: I will get you, yeah.
2: Oh, I mean, expert trumpeteering there by Louis Armstrong, and superb vocal harmonying by the Mills Brothers. Yeah, the words. Forget the words. Just sing along, hum along to the tune, which was Lush. But now we are, well, going quite fast, not hurtling, but we are on the way towards the end of the show once more. But I think I might have time to play Ight with a couple of oldies. Surprise, surprise. Well, it is the Jazz Box. And what do you keep in a box? Old stuff. To end the show, I'm going to play a track from clarinetist and alto sax player extraordinaire and birthday boy born on this very day, 1902, William Buster Bailey, playing with his orchestra and vocalist Judy Ellington in 1940, performing The Fable of the Rose, which was written by Bickley Reichner and Joseph Miro. Buster Bailey played with all the greats, including legends such as W.C. Handy, King Oliver, Bessie Smith, Billie Holiday, Fletcher Henderson, and John Kirby, to name but a few, and of course was band leader of an orchestra and various sized ensembles. And if we have time, I think we do have time, maybe a bit of, we will play in honour of Emmeline Pankhurst Day, which was on the 14th of July. I think she might have been born on the 15th, some say the 15th, some say the 14th, but we honour her life and her fight for women's suffrage on the 14th. So I've chosen Duke Ellington and his orchestra's 1964 take of the Sherman and Sherman classic from Mary Poppins, of course, Sister Suffragette. Right, though, I'm off, but keep tuned in to Riverside now and forever. And there won't be a Jazz Box next week because I'll be at the High Tide Festival in Twickenham at Orleans Gardens at the Jazz Stage. So come along and see us and listen to all the fab artists playing there. Back next week. No, the week after. Just said that. Shush, with some more jazz treats to share. But have a good, more temperate week, folks. So long.

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2: Labour's deputy leader has left the door open to incoming Prime Minister Andy Burnham renationalising troubled Thames Water. Lucy Powell says privatisation of water hasn't worked. The firm's due to run out of money within months. Former head of policy for Jeremy Corbyn, Andrew Fisher, says it should be brought back under public ownership.
3: Frankly, if you lend money to a bankrupt, you've only got yourself to blame when it can't pay it back. Thames Water is not a going concern. We all know that. And the sooner it's back in public ownership and run in the public interest, and in the interest of the environment, the better.
2: Elsewhere, thousands of South East Water customers currently have no supplies in West Kent. Meanwhile, before entering Downing Street tomorrow, Andy Burnham's announced his first policy shift. He's confirmed he'll scrap digital IDs and redirect the resources towards what he calls people's everyday priorities. A 49-year-old woman has been charged with the murder of a pensioner in Bolton. The man, who was 75, was found dead at a house in the town yesterday morning. Controversial influencers Andrew and Tristan Tate have been arrested in Miami over a series of new charges by UK authorities. They face 38 new accusations, including rape and trafficking. Some members of the England World Cup squad have arrived back home after beating France to take third place at the tournament. Bukayo Saka's hat-trick helped them to a thrilling 6-4 win over France in Miami. England manager Thomas Tuchel says it's been a rollercoaster few days.
4: The press conference yesterday felt as if we went out in group stage without a win, to be very honest. And 24 hours later, we have the biggest success in 60 years. So to take the low not too low and the high not too high is what we try.
2: Spain face Argentina in the World Cup final tonight. And former Neighbours actor Terence Donovan has died at the age of 90. His son Jason, who was also in the Australian soap, announced the news and paid tribute to a larger-than-life character. That's the latest. I'm Jenny Barsby.
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2: Labour's deputy leaders refuse to rule out nationalising water companies under Andy Burnham's premiership. Lucy Powell says the privatised industry hasn't worked. Thames Water's due to run out of money within months, while thousands of South East Water customers currently have no supplies. John Bosco Enwabo is from the campaign group We Own It.
3: Andy Burnham has obviously gotten the diagnosis of the problem right. We sold off these companies to the private sector in 1989 with £0 and zero pence in debt, and over that period we've seen those companies loaded up with almost £90 billion in debt.
2: Ahead of entering number 10 tomorrow, Andy Burnham's announced he's scrapping plans for digital ID cards. The controversial policy had previously been announced by Keir Starmer. Influencers Andrew and Tristan Tate have been arrested in Miami over a series of new charges by UK authorities.
4: We have continued to investigate further offences reported to both Bedfordshire Police and Hertfordshire Constabulary. As a result, 38 new charges in total have now been authorised against Andrew and Tristan Tate, bringing the total number of charges faced to 59.
2: Assistant Chief Constable Karina Thomas confirmed the total number of charges against the brothers. The new counts relate to allegations made by four women, which the men deny. Some packets of chili heatwave Doritos have been recalled over fears they could pose a health risk. Some of the 140 and 180 gram bags of the crisps could contain milk not mentioned on the label. I'll have the results of the Belgian Grand Prix shortly, but first, some members of the England World Cup squad have arrived back home after beating France to take third place at the tournament. Thomas Tuchel says his players should be proud of their 6-4 win in Miami. And Kimi Antonelli's boosted his Formula One world title hopes with victory at the Belgian Grand Prix. His Mercedes teammate and championship rival George Russell retired from the race after colliding with Lewis Hamilton. That's the latest. I'm Jenny Barsby.
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2: Donald Trump seems to think incoming Prime Minister Andy Burnham is going to allow more drilling in the North Sea. Writing on social media, the US president says the move would take the UK from a poverty-stricken disaster to one of the richest countries anywhere in the world. Our political correspondent Rob Powell isn't sure where Mr. Trump is getting his intel.
3: Andy Burnham may well be preparing to change the approach on maybe existing drilling and existing operations in the North Sea. But if President Trump thinks this is going to be somehow a giant expansion of new licenses and new exploration, he may well be disappointed.
2: Southeast Water says customers in West Kent should see supplies return shortly. Up to 7,000 households in and around Tunbridge Wells of low pressure or no water at all. Meanwhile, Labour's deputy leader says privatisation of water companies hasn't worked, opening up the potential for Thames Water to be renationalised. The troubled firm, which is due to run out of money in weeks, could be placed into special measures. Controversial influencers Andrew and Tristan Tate have been arrested in the US and face 38 new charges, including rape and trafficking. The Crown Prosecution Service says it's requested the brothers' extradition. I'll have the Belgian Grand Prix results shortly, but first, excitement's building in New Jersey ahead of tonight's World Cup final between Argentina and Spain. Lionel Messi's Argentina side are looking to defend the trophy they won in Qatar 4 years ago, while he's hoping to finish as the tournament's top goal scorer. But Spanish football journalist Guillaume Balaguer says that they'll start the match as favourites.
4: In terms of the best team, that has been Spain, no doubt about it. There is a synergy between the players. They all think the same. They all know exactly what has to happen.
2: Kimi Antonelli's boosted his Formula One world title hopes with victory at the Belgian Grand Prix. His Mercedes teammate George Russell retired after colliding with Lewis Hamilton on the opening lap. That's the latest. I'm Jenny Barsby.
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0: Matt is enjoying a rare day off, feet up, footy on. But the platelets from his last blood donation are definitely not having a day off.
1: Having cancer is really hard. 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I need platelet transfusions a lot. 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Matt doesn't know me, but thanks to giving types like him, I can keep going.
0: By giving blood, you can be there for someone without being there. Save up to 3 lives in 1 hour. Book now at blood.co.uk.

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2: Incoming Prime Minister Andy Burnham will promise to restore confidence in government as he enters Downing Street tomorrow. The new Labour leader will say he's acutely conscious of being the sixth person to walk up to number 10 in just 10 years, but he says that underlines the need for a more stable and responsible politics. Speaking on Friday when he was elected Labour leader, he told delegates he's ready.
3: Ready to lead and to build on the foundation laid by one person more than any other. Under Keir Starmer's leadership, we went from our worst defeat to one of the best victories in our history.
2: Donald Trump says people in Aberdeen will be dancing in the streets following reports Andy Burnham could bring back new oil and gas drilling in the North Sea. That's despite no confirmation from the incoming Prime Minister. South East Water says they're currently on track to see water supplies in parts of West Kent to return later this evening. Up to 7,000 households in and around Tunbridge Wells have low pressure or no water at all. Meanwhile, Labour's deputy leaders left the door open to renationalising troubled Thames Water. Lucy Powell says privatisation of water hasn't worked. I'll have the results of the Belgian Grand Prix shortly, but first, Spain are aiming to make history by adding the World Cup to their European Championship title this evening. They take on holders Argentina in the final in New Jersey. Fans from both sides have gathered in New York's Times Square.
4: I think Spain's going to win. I just think we're the better team. Argentina won 4 years ago. I think it's written in the books.
5: 2-3 for Spain. 3-1 for Spain.
6: 1-0.
7: We are so happy! We are here! Argentina, carajo!
2: Kimi Antonelli's boosted his Formula One world title hopes with victory at the Belgian Grand Prix. His Mercedes teammate George Russell retired from the race after colliding with Lewis Hamilton, who finished fourth. That's the latest. I'm Jenny Barsby.
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Taken from her fifth studio album, Faster Than the Speed of Night, that was Total Eclipse of the Heart by the legendary Bonnie Tyler. Welcome, Southwest London. You are listening to Back in the Day with Kira May, my Sunday evening show here on Riverside Radio, which focuses on all things 60s to 90s music. For the next 2 hours, we will be listening to some great songs by some great artists, connecting them together through their music and having a great Sunday evening. Now, how is everyone doing? I hope you've all had fabulous weekends. I hope you're enjoying the sunshine. And if you're tuned in right now, I take my hat off to you. Thank you so much, because it is the World Cup final tonight. Commiserations for England, but I feel like a lot of people are going to be watching the footy tonight. So if you're tuned in to my show, thank you for being here. Thank you for tuning in. We're going to have a great evening. Honestly, it's going to be fabulous. Now, there's many ways you can get in touch with me here in the studio. Obviously, every week I have a different artist of the week. Let me know who you want me to feature. Let me know who you want me to spotlight in an upcoming show. So you can get in touch with me on our social medias. So we're on TikTok, we're on Instagram, we're on YouTube, Facebook, X, you name it. You can find us on @ThisIsRiverside. You can also find little old me over on the gram. I am @KiraMGreen. That is K-I-E-R-A, M for May, and then Green, just like the colour. Now, every week on Back in the Day, I feature an artist of the week. And this week, my artist of the week is the incredible Bonnie Tyler. Now, this week's show is a little bit more emotional than usual. Just last week, on the 8th of July, we sadly lost a legend. We lost Bonnie Tyler. And tonight's programme is dedicated to celebrating her remarkable life, her extraordinary career, and of course, that unmistakable raspy voice, which became one of the most recognisable voices in music history. Over the next 2 hours, I am so excited to be learning more about Bonnie Tyler, playing some of her incredible songs, and of course, connecting them to other great songs by some other great artists. Her music will live on forever. Now, Bonnie Tyler became one of Britain's biggest international stars during the late 70s and throughout the 1980s. Born in Wales, she went on to sell more than 100 million records worldwide, scoring huge hits across Europe, America, and beyond. She achieved 3 UK number one singles, multiple platinum albums, and represented the UK at the Eurovision Song Contest as well. She's done it all. Now, her signature power ballads became timeless classics like the one we just heard. Now, one thing I always loved about Bonnie Tyler is that her voice, it was completely unique. There's never been another singer who sounds quite like Bonnie Tyler, and there probably never will be. And that wonderfully husky voice became her trademark and helped make her one of the most distinctive artists of all time. And on that note, let's continue tonight's celebration. Now, this next song became Bonnie's breakthrough hit around the world, reaching number 4 here in the UK, number 3 over in the US, and it topped the charts in several other countries as well. This is my artist of the week, Bonnie Tyler, with It's a Heartache.

That was my artist of the week, Bonnie Tyler, with It's a Heartache here on Riverside Radio. Released in 1977, the song became Bonnie's international breakthrough. It sold millions of copies worldwide and established her as one of Britain's biggest female rock singers. Even today, nearly 50 years later, it remains one of her best loved songs. I love that one. Now, let's go right back to the beginning. So Bonnie Tyler was born Gaynor Hopkins on the 8th of June 1951 in Skewen, a village near Neath in South Wales. She was one of six children and grew up in a musical family. Her mother loved opera and her father worked as a coal miner before becoming a grocer. Music was always around the house and Bonnie has often spoken about singing from a very, very young age. Now, before becoming a professional singer, Bonnie worked in a supermarket and entered local talent competitions. Seems to be a recurring theme with my artists of the week. They all seem to enter talent competitions. I mean, everyone get on the X Factor, isn't it? I mean, that's not local, but anyway, I digress. In 1969, she came second in one competition after singing Mary Hopkins' Those Were the Days. And although she didn't win the competition, it did give her the confidence to pursue music properly. She eventually joined a local band called Imagination and spent several years performing in clubs and pubs across Wales before being spotted by songwriter and producer Roger Bell. Now, this is something I never knew until sort of researching for tonight's show. Back in 1976, Bonnie developed nodules on her vocal cords and underwent surgery. Now, doctors instructed her not to speak for several weeks afterwards while her voice recovered. And like many people would, she accidentally shouted one day before she had fully healed. And weirdly, sort of thankfully for us, and for her as well, to be honest, that mistake changed music history forever. Her voice became permanently deeper and raspier, creating the unmistakable sound that would make Bonnie Tyler one of the most recognisable singers in the world. And it's amazing to think that the voice we all know and love almost never existed. It sort of existed by an accident, really. Now, something I love to do whenever I am on air is connect different tracks and different artists together. We are on the lookout for that common denominator. We are connecting the dots. We are uncovering these interesting little hidden connections between various artists and various songs. And it's all about learning something new along the way as well. Now, Bonnie Tyler was proudly Welsh, so I thought we'd stay in Wales for our first connection tonight. This is another legendary Welsh singer, knighted by Queen Elizabeth II with a career spanning over six decades. Okay, whoa. This is Sir Tom Jones with It's Not Unusual, and that is a connect with Kira. Connect with you. If you want to have a little boogie boogie and a shimmy shimmy to this one, it's definitely allowed. It's very much encouraged.

That was Sir Tom Jones with It's Not Unusual here on Back in the Day with Kira May, my Sunday evening 60s to 90s show. Although it is a bit unusual, that banger, that amazing song, it's under 2 minutes. It's 1 minute and 58 seconds. You know, it just gets straight into it. It just gets straight to the point, does Tom Jones, you know, just bashes out an iconic song in under 2 minutes. It's one of the greatest songs ever, isn't it? It's one of those songs, just kind of makes you really happy when you listen to it. You can't help but sort of dance around. I love it. Like my artist of the week, Bonnie Tyler, Tom Jones is one of Wales' greatest musical legends. Born in Pontypridd, he has sold over 100 million records worldwide and is still performing today. Wales really has given us some incredible voices over the years. Now, I think we've earned another Welsh connection. Now, this next group is from South Wales and became one of the biggest rock bands of the 1990s. Their debut album, Generation Terrorists, became one of the defining British albums of the decade. This is the Manic Street Preachers with A Design for Life. I love this song. And that is another Connect with Kira. Connect with you.

That was A Design for Life by the Manic Street Preachers here on Riverside Radio. Released in 1996, it became one of the band's biggest hits and remains one of the defining songs of Britpop. Like Bonnie Tyler, the band are immensely proud of their Welsh roots and have always celebrated that through their music. Now, Bonnie

working with Bonnie Tyler, Jim Steinman had already become famous for writing songs for some other legendary acts. So we've got a bit of a Jim Steinman masterpiece up next. We move on. This is Air Supply with Making Love Out of Nothing At All. And that is another Connect with Kira. Connect with you.

Oh yeah, what a song. That was Holding Out for a Hero by my artist of the week, Bonnie Tyler. And you are tuned into Back in the Day with Kira May, playing great music from the 60s all the way to the 90s. Released in 1984, the song was written and produced by the legendary Jim Steinman and Dean Pitchford for the soundtrack to the film Footloose. It has gone on to become one of Bonnie's signature songs, and I don't think there are many songs that you get as pumped up for that as that one. Like, it's just so iconic, isn't it? Like, whether it's in a film, whether you hear it on the radio, whether they play it at like a sporting event or even on a night out, as soon as those opening notes begin, I think everyone knows exactly what's coming. It's amazing, isn't it? It's a real big moment. We love it. Now, before Bonnie Tyler, Jim Steinman had already made his name working alongside another rock legend, Meatloaf. Now, together, they created one of the biggest selling albums in history, Bat Out of Hell. Then, in the early 1980s, Jim began working with Bonnie Tyler, and what a partnership it became. Now, the pair collaborated on Bonnie's 1983 album, Faster Than the Speed of Night. The album became a huge success, reaching number one here in the UK, making Bonnie Tyler the first Welsh female solo artist ever to achieve a UK number one album. What an achievement. We love to see it. Now, I always think certain singers are simply meant to sing certain songs, and I honestly couldn't imagine anyone delivering Jim Steinman's music quite like Bonnie Tyler. Her powerful, husky voice and his dramatic songwriting style, I think it's the perfect match. Talking of Faster Than the Speed of Night, let's hear the title track from that incredible album. So this is my artist of the week, Bonnie Tyler, with Faster Than the Speed of Night.

Wow, what a song. That was my artist of the week, Bonnie Tyler, with Faster Than the Speed of Night. The song is taken from Bonnie's fifth studio album of the same name, released back in 1983. The album, as you can hear, was produced by Jim Steinman and became the biggest selling album of Bonnie's career. It spent an incredible 85 weeks on the UK albums chart and, as I mentioned before, made history by becoming the first album by a Welsh female solo artist to reach number one here in Britain. Now, I don't know about you, but researching for this show has made me appreciate Jim Steinman even more. When you actually look through his catalogue, it's astonishing just how many iconic songs he either wrote or produced. And his style, it was so distinctive that you could often tell a Jim Steinman song within the first few seconds. I could with that one I just played. They were always really dramatic, emotional, completely over the top, to be honest, but in the very best possible way. So we've heard two Bonnie Tyler songs written and produced by Jim Steinman. Let's hear another one of his masterpieces. Now, this next song spent 7 weeks at number one here in the UK, won the Grammy Award for Best Rock Vocal Performance, and became Meat Loaf's first and only UK number one single. This is I Do Anything For Love, But I Won't Do That by Meat Loaf, one of my previous artists of the week. And that is another Connect with Kira. Connect with you.

Wow. What a song. That was Meatloaf with I Do Anything For Love, But I Won't Do That, here on Back in the Day with Ciara May, my Sunday evening 60s to 90s show. Released in 1993, the song topped the charts in 28 countries, including right here in the UK, where it spent 7 weeks at number one. It also became Meatloaf's first and only UK number one single. Like so many of Bonnie Tyler's biggest hits, it was written and produced by the incredible Jim Steinman, whose theatrical songwriting style became one of the most distinctive sounds in all of rock music. Now, I don't think it's an exaggeration to say that Jim Steinman was one of the greatest songwriters of all time. His songs were dramatic, emotional, and completely unforgettable as well. He had this remarkable ability to make every chorus feels bigger than the last, you know what I mean? And when he found the right voice to bring those songs to life, something magical happened. Bonnie Tyler was one of those voices, but she certainly wasn't the last. Over a decade later, Jim Steinman wrote and produced another epic power ballad, this time for one of the greatest female singers of all time. The song was originally intended for Meatloaf, believe it or not, before eventually finding its perfect home with Celine Dion. So we've got Celine Dion with It's All Coming Back to Me Now, and that is another Connect with Ciara. Connect with you.

Wow, what a song. I feel like I need to get tickets to see her in Paris somehow. Has anyone listening to this got tickets? It's really difficult. I never got selected to even be able to get them, sadly. That was Celine Dion with It's All Coming Back to Me Now here on Riverside Radio. Released in 1996, it became one of Celine's signature songs, reaching the top five in countries all around the world. Written and produced by Jim Steinman, you can instantly hear his trademark style once again. You've got that dramatic piano, the huge chorus, and that incredibly emotional performances. It's a classic Jim Steinman. Now, one thing I've loved about researching tonight's show is discovering just how much influence one songwriter can have across so many different artists. You've got Bonnie Tyler, Meatloaf, Air Supply, Celine Dion. They all sound completely different. They've all got completely different voices. Yet Jim Steinman's songwriting somehow suited every single one of them perfectly. And for me, in my opinion, I think that's a sign of a truly magnificent songwriter, is being able to do that. Now, it's almost the end of the first hour of my show. Now, I used to do this every week, and then somewhere along the way, it kind of disappeared a little bit. But I think tonight is the perfect night to bring it back. It's time for a little dance with Kira. Bonnie Tyler didn't just make some of the greatest power ballads of all time. She also put her own spin on some absolute classics. Now, this next song was originally recorded by Creedence Clearwater Revival back in 71, before Bonnie Tyler gave it her own unmistakable rock sound over a decade later. So wherever you are this evening, turn the radio up just a little bit, have a little sing-along, and maybe even a little dance around the living room. So we've got Bonnie Tyler with Have You Ever Seen the Rain up next.

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2: Andy Burnham will use his first speech as Prime Minister to tell the nation that he will restore confidence in government. He'll say he's acutely conscious of being the sixth person to move into number 10 in a decade, but that underlines the need for a more stable and responsible politics. Here's former Labour adviser Max Wilson.
3: Tomorrow he becomes Prime Minister of the United Kingdom. At that point, he has to start making very tough decisions. And when he does so, inevitably he's going to start upsetting people. So his political skills are going to be tested by how he handles some of those major policy challenges.
2: Meanwhile, Donald Trump seems to think Andy Burnham is going to allow more drilling in the North Sea. The US president says the move would take the UK from a poverty-stricken disaster to one of the richest countries anywhere in the world. Controversial influencers Andrew and Tristan Tate have been arrested in the United States. They face 38 new charges here in the UK. Southeast Water says customers in West Kent should see supplies return shortly. Up to 7,000 households in and around Tunbridge Wells have low pressure or no water at all. There's just an hour to go before Spain take on holders Argentina in the World Cup final. Our sports editor Joe Rawson reports from New Jersey.
4: Lionel Messi's Argentina side are looking to defend the trophy they won in Qatar 4 years ago, while he's hoping to finish as the tournament's top goal scorer. Spain want to add the World Cup to the European title. Fans from both sides have gathered in New York's Times Square.
5: I think Spain's going to win. I just think we're the better team.
6: 2-3 for Spain.
7: We are so happy! We are here!
4: The final will feature a halftime show with Madonna and Shakira among the stars performing, while US President Donald Trump will present the trophy to the winners.
2: And New Zealand's Ryan Fox has won the Open Golf with his final shot of the tournament. He shot 10 under par at Royal Birkdale. England's Tommy Fleetwood finished tied for fourth place on his home course on 7 under. That's the latest. I'm Jenny Barsby.
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That was my artist of the week, Bonnie Tyler, with Lost in France here on Back in the Day with Kira May, my Sunday evening 60s to 90s show. If you're still with me, welcome back for hour number two. And if you've just tuned in, if you've just joined us, welcome to Back in the Day. I'm here until 9 p.m. playing some of the greatest music from the 60s all the way through to the 90s. Tonight, my artist of the week is the wonderful Bonnie Tyler. We're celebrating her incredible life and career by playing some of her biggest hits, learning more about the woman behind that unmistakable voice, and connecting her music to other fantastic artists along the way. Now, we spent a lot of the first hour talking about Jim Steinman, the legendary songwriter and producer behind Total Eclipse of the Heart and Holding Out for a Hero. But Bonnie's remarkable career stretched over 5 decades, and she worked with some of the biggest names in the music industry. Lost in France was released in 1976 as Bonnie's second single, becoming her first major chart success. It reached the top 10 in the UK and introduced Bonnie Tyler to audiences across Europe. Looking back now, it's amazing to think this was only the beginning of what would become one of Britain's most successful international careers. Up next, we've got another Bonnie Tyler classic, released back in 1991. This became one of her biggest hits across mainland Europe, reaching number one in Norway and spending several weeks at the top of the Austrian charts. So this is my artist of the week, Bonnie Tyler, with Bitter Blue.

That was Bonnie Tyler with Bitter Blue here on Riverside Radio. Released as the title track from her 12th studio album, Bitter Blue became a huge success across Europe and proved that Bonnie Tyler's career was far from over. While many artists struggle to reinvent themselves, Bonnie continued to find new audiences well into the 90s, particularly across Germany, Austria, and Scandinavia. Now, one thing I really admire about Bonnie Tyler is her longevity. She wasn't just the singer of one or two big hits. She continually adapted, worked with different writers and producers, and never stopped recording new music. And during the 1990s, Bonnie began recording songs written by one of the greatest songwriters in popular music. One of the greatest songwriters. And her name is Diane Warren, one of my previous artists of the week. Now, if you've ever listened to the radio and thought, I know this song, but I had no idea Diane Warren wrote it, you're certainly not alone. She has written countless worldwide hits for artists, including Cher, Celine Dion, Tina Turner, Aerosmith, Leanne Rimes, Toni Braxton, and many, many more. And let's begin with one of the biggest. Released in 1989, this became Cher's biggest hit of the decade and remains one of her signature songs. And actually, just sort of thinking about it now, Cher and my artist of the week, Bonnie Tyler, they do have a lot in common, because Cher did the exact same thing with her career. She has continued to reinvent herself over the decades, and I think there's a real similarity between the two of them. So we've got If I Could Turn Back Time up next. It's an absolute classic, very exciting. And that is another Connect with Kira, Connect with You. You definitely have a boogie to this one.

That was Cher with If I Could Turn Back Time here on Back in the Day with Ciara May, my Sunday evening 60s to 90s show. Released in 1989, the song became one of Cher's signature hits, reaching number one in Australia, Ireland and Norway, whilst also reaching the top 10 here in the UK and in the United States. Written by the incredible Diane Warren, it has gone on to become one of the most recognisable songs of the 1980s. Now, we've moved from Jim Steinman in the first hour to Diane Warren in the second, and I think it's fair to say she is one of the greatest songwriters of all time. Across her career, she has written countless hit songs for some of the biggest names in music. From pop to rock, country to soul, Diane Warren has this incredible ability to write songs that perfectly suit the artist singing them. She's worked with everyone from my artist of the week, Bonnie Tyler, to Cher, Tina Turner, Aerosmith, Michael Bolton, and so many more. In fact, Diane Warren has written 9 UK number one singles and more than 30 songs that have reached the top 10 on the US Billboard Hot 100. What an incredible career. Now, Bonnie Tyler recorded several Diane Warren songs during the 1990s, and although they perhaps weren't as commercially successful as Total Eclipse of the Heart or Holding Out for a Hero, they proved that Bonnie was still recording fantastic music well into her career. So let's continue our Diane Warren connections. This next song was released in 1999, so we've just got in there, and it was a lead single from Tina Turner's 24th and final solo studio album. It became a top 10 hit across Europe and is another brilliant example of Diane Warren's songwriting. This is the incredible Tina Turner with When the Heartache Is Over, and that is a Connect with Ciara, connect with you.

That was the incredible Tina Turner with When the Heartache Is Over here on Riverside Radio. Released in 1999, the song became Tina's final UK top 30 hit and reached the top 10 in several European countries. Written by Diane Warren, it showed that even after decades in the music industry, Tina Turner could still deliver an absolute powerhouse performance. Now, one thing I love about Diane Warren is how she writes songs that are instantly recognisable. You can hear the sort of emotion in every lyric, and so many of her songs have gone on to become timeless classics. I think we've all heard this next song at some point in our lives, whether it's been at a wedding, on the radio, in a film, or simply playing in the background somewhere. It's one of those songs that everybody knows. Originally written for the 1997 film Con Air, the song was famously recorded by both Leanne Rimes and Trisha Yearwood. Both versions became huge worldwide hits, but it was Leanne Rimes' version that introduced millions of people to her remarkable voice. So we've got Leanne Rimes with How Do I Live, and that is another Connect with Kira, Connect with You.

That was Leanne Rimes with How Do I Live here on Back in the Day with Kira May. Released in 1997, the song became one of the biggest selling songs of the decade. It spent an incredible 69 weeks on the US Billboard Hot 100, setting a record at the time, and remains one of the most successful country pop crossover songs ever recorded. Now, we've been celebrating the incredible songwriting of Diane Warren during this part of the show, and I think there's only one way we can finish this section. Now, if there is one song that proves Diane Warren could write a power ballad to rival anybody, it's this next one. Written for the 1998 blockbuster film Armageddon, the song became Aerosmith's first and only number one single in the United States. It was nominated for an Academy Award, a Golden Globe Award, and two Grammy Awards. And over 25 years later, it remains one of the greatest movie love songs ever written. This is Aerosmith with I Don't Want to Miss a Thing, and that is another Connect with Kira, Connect with You. Oh, it missed the intro. I'm talking over the song now. That's disappointing. Anyway.

That was Shakin' Stevens and my artist of the week, Bonnie Tyler, with A Rocking Good Way here on Back in the Day with Kira May, my Sunday evening 60s to 90s show. Released back in 1984, the song became a top 10 hit here in the UK and was Bonnie's first duet to reach the charts. I think it's such a fun record, and it's lovely hearing another side to Bonnie. We often think of the huge power ballads and those dramatic rock anthems, but she could just as easily have fun in the recording studio too. Now, tonight we've learned so much about Bonnie Tyler. We've gone right back to her childhood in South Wales, discovered how an operation on her vocal cords gave her that unforgettable voice, explored her incredible partnership with Jim Steinman, and celebrated the songs she recorded throughout a career that spanned more than 5 decades. But I think more than anything else, Bonnie will always be remembered for her voice. There has never been another Bonnie Tyler. The moment you heard her sing, you knew exactly who it was. That wonderfully husky, powerful voice was completely unique, and I think that's something very special. In a world where so many singers can sound alike, Bonnie Tyler was instantly recognisable from the very first note. So I thought, on that note, we'd dedicate the final part of tonight's show to some of the most distinctive voices in popular music. This next artist has one of those voices. So we've got the king of rock and roll, Mr. Elvis Presley, with Suspicious Minds. And that is a Connect with Kira. Connect with you.

What a song. That was Elvis Presley with Suspicious Minds here on Riverside Radio, the king of rock and roll. Released in 1969, the song actually revived Elvis Presley's chart success over in the US. So it was his 14th and final number one single on the US Billboard Hot 100, and the song reached number two on the UK singles chart. And fun fact, the song was recorded between 4 to 7 o'clock on a Thursday morning. Wow. I mean, that is very rock and roll, isn't it? Now, we move from one king to another. Another singer whose voice was unlike anybody else's was, of course, the king of pop, Michael Jackson. So we've got Human Nature up next, and that is another Connect with Kira, Connect with You.

That was Michael Jackson with Human Nature here on Back in the Day with Kira May, my Sunday evening 60s to 90s show. Released in 1983, it is the fifth single from his sixth solo studio album, Thriller. The track was produced by the incredible Quincy Jones, one of my previous Artists of the Week. Now, the song became a top 10 hit in the US, reaching number 7 on the Billboard Hot 100. And the song was not released as a single in the UK, but get this, following the Michael biopic, which I still need to watch, the song reached number 6 on the charts this year in 2026. How amazing is that? Now, I am dedicating this final part of tonight's show to some of the most distinctive voices in popular music, and this next artist has one of those voices too. We've got a bit of Joe Cocker. With his gritty vocals and emotional performances, Joe made every song completely his own. So we've got Joe Cocker with You Are So Beautiful up next, and that is another Connect with Kira. Connect with you.

That was Joe Cocker with You Are So Beautiful here on Back in the Day with Kira May. I absolutely love that song. Joe Cocker had one of those rare voices that didn't need to be perfect to be beautiful. Every note was full of emotion, and honestly, like, I think that's exactly why so many people connected with his music. The same could be said for my artist of the week, Bonnie Tyler. She never tried to sound like anybody else. She simply sounded like Bonnie. Now, I cannot finish this section celebrating distinctive voices without playing one of the most recognisable male voices, whose career spanned 5 decades and several eras in the history of the jazz and blues genre. Released in 1967, this song topped the charts here in the UK. This is the incredible Louis Armstrong with What a Wonderful World, and that is another Connect with Kira. Connect with you.

What a beautiful song. What an amazing voice. That was Louis Armstrong with What a Wonderful World here on Back in the Day with Kira May. Now, it is almost 9 o'clock, which means I only have one song left to play for you, lovely lot. So I just wanted to say a massive thank you to everyone who's tuned in to Back in the Day this evening. I've absolutely loved celebrating the life and music of Bonnie Tyler. Like so many of us, I was incredibly saddened to hear the news of her passing earlier this month. But tonight hasn't been about saying goodbye. It's been about celebrating an artist who gave us some of the biggest songs of the 70s and 80s, a singer whose voice was completely unique, and someone whose music has stood the test of time. And the wonderful thing about music is that it never really leaves us. Every time Total Eclipse of the Heart comes on the radio, every time It's a Heartache starts playing, Bonnie Tyler will still be making people smile. And I think that's a wonderful legacy to leave behind. Bonnie Tyler once sang Turn Around Bright Eyes. I think that's exactly how I'd like to remember her. An artist whose music brought joy to millions of people around the world, whose voice was unlike any other, and whose songs will continue to echo through our radios for generations to come. So thank you, Bonnie, for the music. Rest in peace. Now, at the end of my shows, I always like to give my listeners a goodbye kiss from Kira and play a love song. And this one feels especially fitting tonight. So originally written by the Bee Gees, Bonnie Tyler recorded this beautiful version during her career. And I can't think of a more appropriate way to end tonight's celebration. So we have Bonnie Tyler's To Love Somebody to end the show. Thank you so much for your company this evening, especially with the World Cup final happening right now. You have all been amazing. I've been Kira May. I'll catch you at the same time, same place next week, so next Sunday at 7 p.m, where I'll have another exciting artist of the week and lots more great music from the 60s through to the 90s. Until then, have a wonderful week ahead. Take care of yourselves. Good night.

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2: Incoming Prime Minister Andy Burnham will promise to restore confidence in government as he enters Downing Street tomorrow. The new Labour leader will say he's acutely conscious of being the sixth person to walk up to number 10 in just 10 years, but that, he'll say, underlines the need for a more stable and responsible politics. Donald Trump, meanwhile, has claimed that Andy Burnham's about to allow new oil and gas drilling in the North Sea. That's despite there being no confirmation from the incoming Prime Minister, though he has hinted it could play a greater role in UK energy. The US president has long called for the expansion of drilling there and claimed it was the downfall of Mr. Burnham's predecessor.
3: I gave Keir Starmer some pretty good advice. I said, open up the North Sea. Go to Aberdeen, which was the hottest city in the whole continent. It was the oil city, it was the oil of Europe. And they closed everything.
2: Southeast Water says they're currently on track to see water supplies in parts of West Kent back on later this evening. Up to 7,000 households in and around Tunbridge Wells have been affected. Meanwhile, Labour's deputy leaders left the door open to renationalising troubled Thames Water. Lucy Powell says privatisation of water hasn't worked. Football's world champions will be crowned in New Jersey tonight. Joe Rawson is there.
4: After the razzmatazz of the closing ceremony that had performances from Post Malone and Aisho Speed, it's time for the main event. Argentina and Lionel Messi looking to defend their trophy against a Spain team that has teenage superstar Lamine Yamal in it. They want to have the world title to their Euro triumph. More showbiz to come with the halftime show, but it's Argentina against Spain just about to get underway.
2: New Zealand's Ryan Fox has won the Open after claiming victory with his final shot, and England's cricketers have beaten India by 27 runs at Lord's to win their one-day international series 2-1. That's the latest. I'm Jenny Barsby.
0: Love in Southwest London.
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1: 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Love

very fine and mellow Sunday evening to you. This is Andy B with a pre-recorded edition of the Chim Extra. Thanks as ever to the wonderful Kira. And if he's back, to the excellent DJ Cafecito, Latino styly. So tonight we'll be featuring one of La Mounta's various peregrinations. You might recall recently she was down in the Dartington area, and inevitably, being a bespoke journo, she adjourned to licensed premises. And to Mitchell the sommelier, how times groovily change. Paolo is a little bit of a connoisseur, as you may have gathered, and she'll regale us with that in just a wee while. After that, I was delighted midweek to catch up with Bruce St. Julian Bone of the Wadsworth Society. This particular mission arose from the sort of speculation we had about the history of New Acres. But it turns out that Bruce and his crew have a wider ambition to rekindle the idea of a permanent home for the repository of memory, and indeed discoveries still being made and yet to be made about this extraordinary area in which we live. So Bruce and I will be talking about the provenance of that project, and also how, as you may have heard last night, he was with us talking about the origins of how he discovered our heritage by means of its optics as an ad man and art director of many, many years. And he's still a practicing artist. His work is well worth catching in the next Wandsworth Artists Open House, I think. And I'll tip you the wink as to when that will be happening. Anyway, tonight I am away with Annie Whitehouse, one half of Evensong, in unfortunate circumstances, because Mark has had a bit of an issue he has to deal with up in the Shires. He'll be back with us soon for a subsequent session, but Annie and I have repaired to see the great Pat Metheny, and it seems appropriate, as the wonderful weather continues, to echo something primordial and ever so slightly bibulous and indeed fine and mellow. This is Every Summer Night, as reinterpreted by Bob Kerner's bespoke LA Big Band.

slice of urbane lyricism from Pat Metheny every summer night, primordially groovy. So, I think, is the heft of Michel Degocello, who has produced, in, I think, a slightly conceptually tongue-in-cheek fashion, a duets album, which is going to be with us over the unfolding of the next couple of months or so. Some of her choices are typically excellently eccentric. She is the daughter, a sapphic daughter, of an American military band clarinetist. There's a curious provenance in terms of the way the eclecticism of that music and the veil, as it were, the patina of the redoubtable patriotism of that particular institution produces extraordinary music making. For example, the Veterans Band that stepped in to assist when the current regime refused to allow a visit by young students of color, well, Harvey Starley, to one of the American bases to encourage their own music making. The benefits, I think, were exponential and mutual, and something of that echoed, I think, intergenerationally in what Michel is doing with this decidedly off-the-wall and most excellent duets album. Here's the initial single from it, which I think has a bit of a George Michael heft about it.

0: Well, I remember the Greg Wogan invoking the great critics of yesteryear when they describing Iris Williams, the lovely Iris Williams, as a pleasing baritone in the Lady Barbershop tradition. That's sort of in terms of vocal range where Michel Nadegocello is pitched, and the heft of her voice and the avant-garde of soulful music is something legendary. What all that has led to is bracing and heady stuff. Anyway, Aretha and George's I Knew You Were Waiting For Me, with one Cynthia Erivo on the top line. A cast of the usual suspects elsewhere on this album, which is well worth catching, will be with us in its fulsomeness in the next month or two here on this side of the pond. Anyway, talking of waiting around, Annie and I, as Mark would be, will be trying to catch a word with the great Matheny after his epic performance, no doubt. The man has boundless energy and boundless enthusiasm for all kinds of music making and appreciation, and I think that's why his unique sound world has stood the test of time. And good on you, Pat. I hope we'll catch a word, in which case we'll bring it to you first. We'll be talking Enology in just a wee while down in Dartington with another inveterate enthusiast, one Mitchell, caught up with the great Lamounter, who is often devises having some surprises, I think, this particular weekend. But we'll be having our next planning meeting, and Lusgarten's Theodolite is chomping at the bit in just a few sellouts' time. Meanwhile, in a forest clearing.
1: Rise and shine, children of the sun. Tonight, Ezra Collective hosts a big party. London to Jamaica. Tune in and turn it up.

One Woman Reggae Sunsplash with the excellent and highly danceable Ezra Collective. That's the new single, Well Organized, which certainly accounts for the amount. I can't say the same for Lustgarten and myself in her absence, but anyway, we can but try. Certainly well organized, the sommelier virtuosity of Mitchell down in the West Country, which, as well as being a mavenry of the land of gentry, is becoming ever more diverse in its population and indeed its culinary habits. And Dartington Hall in the area around Totnes is a bit of a centre for this, in the sense that it's been such an important crucible of the fine arts of many, many kiths and kins and kindreds, as we heard with the Glassblowers a couple of weekends ago, and of course there's the Dartington Summer School of Music. There's fine art, drama and film going on there a lot, and there's some wonderful period gardening skills, and indeed the local archaeology is pretty immense. So we'll be talking history later on, as I say, with a Wandle and Thames connection with Bruce of the Wandsworth Society, but right now to fairly recent vintages with La Mauta, of course sampling some of the fine wares, as you would expect, and purely in the course of research. On the way to her peregrinations, the marvellous Kurt Elling and his lyrical adaptation of a tune by Grover Washington called White Light.

0: exchanged houses. They moved to San Francisco, where I was living, and I moved to Birmingham, Paul Green, Sully Hall.
1: What were you doing in San Francisco?
0: Chef. Yeah. Chef at Maxwell's Plum. It no longer exists, unfortunately, but it was beautiful. It overlooked the bay.
1: Oh, how gorgeous.
0: It was in Ghirardelli Square.
1: Oh, yes. And now you've come. Not quite such beautiful weather here, is it?
0: Oh, I love the weather here. It makes it all green. It's kind of like Ireland in that way. So that really was it. You know, I'm up there. And then eventually I moved down to London, worked at the Royal Marsden Hospital, Houses of Parliament, all different places.
1: Houses of Parliament?
0: Yep. I worked in the Houses of Parliament during the two, what were they called?
1: You were a chef there or what?
0: Yeah, I was working as one of the cooks. I wasn't the chef. No, you have to have more credentials than I did for that in the Houses of Parliament anyway.
1: What is the difference between a chef and a cook?
0: Well, I mean, a chef knows more than a cook generally, and he's higher up on the totem pole. He's the head person. And you have chef, you have commis chefs. Everything's different in this country, so I couldn't tell you everything.
1: And, okay, so you moved from London down, immediately down here?
0: No, I moved back to the States, and that's where I met my wife in Arizona, Scottsdale, Arizona.
1: But she's English?
0: She's English.
1: What do you remember about your time in the Houses of Parliament?
0: There's a lot of back doors. And I don't mean that in a funny way. There's a lot of, it's a creepy, not a creepy place, but there are a lot of back doors. I used to work for Harrods, and there were a lot of back doors in that place also. It's a very interesting complex. I worked in the third floor Georgian kitchen as a cook, met a lot of interesting people from all around the world. But the neat thing about Mr. Al-Fayed is when he started a different cuisine, he would actually bring the people from the country and actually teach us. So that was pretty cool.
1: What do you like cooking?
0: Probably everything, but I guess sushi. I make a lot of sushi at home. We're pescatarians, my wife and I.
1: Not a lot of call for sushi in an old-fashioned hotel like this, is there?
0: I don't cook here.
1: Oh.
0: I don't do any of the cooking here. We have an amazing chef. He's the chef proprietor, Richie Herks. But everybody here in the kitchen specific does everybody's job, with the exception of the chef. He's the chef proprietor, brings all the business in. Amazing man.
1: Don't you miss cooking?
0: I do, but I get to do it at home for my wife and her family.
1: I'm just thinking, any sort of memorable moments from being here in this hotel?
0: Oh, there's millions of them. I've been here for 17 years, so we see everything.
1: You've had kings and queens here?
0: Yep. We've had the Sultan of Brunei, cool people, interesting people. Race car drivers have been here. Classic car people have been here. Everything, all walks of life, from up to down. It's very interesting. You never know who's going to walk through the door.

0: When I came to the wilds of North Devon, I didn't expect to find in the hotel an American accent. Who am I talking to?
1: My name is Mitchell.
0: Mitchell. Mitchell, what are you doing here?
1: My wife is English, and I've been in the country for over 40 years now, off and on.
0: What brought you to the UK?
1: Initially, my sister married a gentleman from Birmingham, and we

0: You've just been telling me about picking grapes in the Napa Valley.
1: Yep. I used to be a tour guide in Robert Mondavi Winery. He actually put winemaking on the map in the States, mainly in Napa, but also all around. And a wonderful gentleman, and his wife also. They've passed away since, but absolutely lovely. But I used to get out there and pick grapes with the Latino folk, and it became a family, you know. And they would teach us how to pick grapes, the American, the naturalized Americans, for lack of better words. And not that we didn't know how, but there are ways of doing it where they know the secrets, how to train things on cordones and stuff like that, how to not break your back while you're doing the work, because people don't understand how back-breaking any kind of, I believe, agricultural business would be, you know, picking and all that stuff. So I've picked grapes there. I've watched the crush, watched the blessing of the vats, and learned all about everything about it. But it's a lovely business. I absolutely enjoy it. The science to it, the magic to it, if you want to say, the romanticism to it. Really neat. Yeah.
0: You haven't been tempted to go to a British vineyard?
1: I've been to a few. It's just that this is pretty much my home, Northcote Manor, for this time. And I don't have a lot of time to get out. But when I do, you know, we go to different places. There used to be one right here in Swinbridge, but I don't think they exist anymore. And I don't recall their name. But they were lovely people. And then there's Yearlstone, and all different places all around the country. Yeah. You have, I believe, 450 different. I'm going back a few years, so I'm not sure if it's the same amount, vineyards in the country. And your wines are winning awards. There are some amazing wines out there. Camel Valley, they're sparkling, it's amazing. But every vineyard in the country and all over the world has something to offer. So when people say, it's not a wine or it's not prestigious, I have a fun laugh about that. You know.
0: What do you think is special about English wine?
1: On a very personal note, I think it's amazing that still within the climate that you have here, that you can grow amazing grapes and make amazing wines, even though the climate is not that conducive to make them. Although saying that, with global warming, it's making it easier and easier to do a lot of different wines, whereas it used to be mainly, as I understand, whites. But now you make amazing reds.
0: With all that you've done in Napa Valley and other places, did you ever train as a sommelier? You seem to know a lot about wine.
1: I am not a sommelier. I'm not a master of wine. I don't really want to ever be one because, number one, it costs a lot of money to get there. Number two, it takes a lot of time. And number three, I think it takes the fun out of it. I have a lot of knowledge about wines and things like that from all over the world, but I've learned that through working with the wineries and the people. Charlie Cotton, that's a name to remember. If you ever get a chance, go to South Moulton, Bray Valley Wines. He is my guru on French wines and wines in general, and they are very, very helpful. He used to come here and do wine tastings for people, big groups. But now I've inherited that years ago from him.
0: So you do wine tastings here?
1: We do. We do them quarterly. The next one is in September. We do, usually it's about 30 people. Yeah, and then we do gourmet meals that match the particular wines with the meal.
0: Do you have a favorite wine? Actually, that's a daft question, isn't it?
1: No, not at all. I don't really have a favorite wine. You know, the funny thing is, I don't really drink wine. I love it, but it doesn't love me. So there's a running joke that they'll never catch me stealing anything because I don't drink it. And that's anywhere. That was the funny thing about it. But I do love it. I taste it and I usually spit because there are antihistamines or histamines in it that don't react well. And if you ever gave me a Hefeweizen beer, I'll be dead on the floor within seconds because it just really makes me sick. But I do, let's see, if I was to pick a wine, probably I like right now, La Dolce Colline, which is a Prosecco. We serve it here, but I actually love sparkly little light wines like Moscato and Muscat and the Muscat grape and all that. Saying that, if I had to say it, years ago in Oregon, there was a company called Whaler, and they made an amazing Cabernet Sauvignon. There was everything in it, cigarette ash, cigar, chocolate, walnuts, and it was just, you would die for it. It was so good, you know, and it went with pretty much everything. Although if I say that, I'll have to kill myself because people say that doesn't go true.
0: I quite often drink red wine with fish.
1: Yeah. All the great chefs and all the great winemakers, they don't go by that anymore. It's not fish, you know, white salads, this, that, the other thing, reds for, you know, it is, but it isn't anymore. You know, it doesn't really matter. I always tell people if they ask me a question, first I ask them, what do you like? And then they say, well, maybe they'll say red, but I'm having fish. I'm saying, okay, why don't you try something like that with your fish? Why not? There's a gentleman who comes here with the shoots. I won't mention his name. It's not important. He owns a winery in France. And he has started bringing up wines, and he actually wants the reds chilled. And you get different flavors. So I was turned on to that. They become a little bit more jammy. There's a different texture to them. So I tell everybody, if you enjoy something, whatever it is, try it with everything. Why not? You know, it's just not that way anymore.
0: That's really refreshing to know. Thank you.
1: Oh, one other thing I should tell you. And this is a thing I've done since I've been a tour guide in the Napa Valley. If you go to a restaurant or a hotel or anywhere you go and you're having wine and the wine sommelier, or if you're even tasting and the sommelier or the person pouring the wine raises his nose, says this, that, the other thing about it, just walk out. It's not necessary, that whole thing. You can have it on any given day, a grape. This is where I go. Okay. So let's say you got like, what's your favorite wine?
0: At the moment, Pinot Noir and champagne.
1: Let's say Pinot Noir or champagne, right? And where am I going with this? And you're drinking that on a beautiful day outside in your garden, and you're having a lovely, amazing day. Taste that wine, okay? Have a separate bottle of the same exact wine. And when you have that, and have it on a crappy day. It's not so nice. It's maybe you had an argument with the other half. Maybe something bad happened. That wine will taste completely different on that day.
0: Really?
1: Yes. Guarantee it. Yeah. It's all psychological. So at the end of the day, it can be magical. It can be mystical. It can be whatever it is. But at the end of the day, it's a grape. That's all it is. Okay? Make it what you will, but enjoy it.
0: That's wonderful advice.
1: Try it someday. Seriously. And get your friends to try it. It is really funny. You know? Never mind, you know, have it on its own or have it with something that you're eating. I had a winemaker that swore to me, don't ever have donuts or anything sweet before you drink wine. Whether it's true or not, because it kind of makes the wine taste funny. Who knows? So it's really up to the individual and what their day's going like even. The other tip is you want to make money off wine. There's only one way that I've been taught that you can make money off wine. Only one. And that is buy three cases of a wine you really like, okay? The first case, drink for 12 years. You've got 12 bottles in that case, right? It's still good? Drink the second case, 12 years again. If that's still good, take that third wine, put it on eBay, and sell it.
0: But that means you've had to have bought a good wine to start off with.
1: What's a good wine? To one person, it's one thing. To another person, it's another. There's a wine in Napa Valley. It came out, it's probably about 20 years, maybe 15 years ago. Again, I won't mention the name. For whatever reason, it was priced at $1,000 a bottle.
0: How much?
1: $1,000. It's probably way more. I haven't kept up on it right now. A bottle, literally. And there would be a Robert Mondavi or the collaboration between Robert Mondavi and, what's his name? The very famous winemaker from France. Anyway, they had a collaboration. It was called Opus One. Their bottles were somewhere around 300, 500 a bottle, which at that time was also steep. But it was like, it was a name. Everybody wanted this wine because of the name. It didn't make any bit of difference. It didn't taste any different. I mean, you can literally go to a winery anywhere in the world, right? And if the grapes are here and the grapes are on the other side of the street, they could taste completely different depending on the terroir and what's going on in, you know, with the weather. So again, it's a crapshoot. It's a hit and miss. It also depends on how the winemaker is going to make the wine, what the blend is going to be. Is it going to be one grape? Is it going to be a whole different, a meritage of grapes? So, you know, it just depends. Will it go well with that food? You know, when people ask me that, I can only say it's up to your taste. You know, I may love it with that, but you may not. So you can guide people, best way to put it. But if you don't know the base, what's the point of talking to them and asking them, you know, or just giving them a bottle of wine? Now, we do here get some people who say, you know, just pick something out. That's fine. I'll do that. But I would prefer not to, because if you don't enjoy the wine, then I haven't done my job right. And, you know, that's what I've been hired to do. And I've been here 17 years. Like I said, the chef, the owner, the proprietors, the people I've worked with, it's a team effort. We're all amazing and they are amazing. So, you know, to just bring it full circle, it just depends on the day. It's like anything else, you know.
0: You've got to be a bit of a psychologist, really, haven't you?
1: Yes and no, I guess. I don't really know how to answer that one. You know, you can gauge somebody usually in any walk of life, in any business, I think, if you're really good at it. I tend to think of myself as more of a forensic scientist. You know, I try to get the facts from people and then go from there.
0: I feel very nervous about asking your advice tonight.
1: Everything here is geared towards the clientele, the customer, to helping and make the experience here amazing.
0: I'm amazed there isn't a Michelin star here, because the food's wonderful.
1: It is. I can't answer to that. I've been here when we've had inspectors, and they've loved everything, but for whatever reason, I'm not privy to it, so, and that's fine by me. You know, and we know who they are now, so we know what to watch out for.
0: Thank you for talking to Riverside Radio.
1: No, you're welcome.
0: Thank you.
1: I look forward to hearing you.
2: 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Retreat and relax, which is exactly what LaMounta did in between taking careful notes and a little light imbibing. Highly recommended if you're finding summer in the city a little bit overpowering. So is the cool customer, lyrically speaking, and the fine and mellow of Beatty Booker, whose album is up for grabs in our competition. What was the name, if you recall, gentle listener, of the Hamlet in Outback Australia that inspired one of the tracks on her brand new album? There's no song about a stone.

0: the wonderful Beattie Booker from her new album, There's Some Song About a Stone, available through her website, dot.co.uk, and also the various bespoke outlets, including Bandcamp. It's a wonderfully resplendent vinyl. As I say, if you can remember the name of the hamlet in rural Australia that inspired one of the songs on the album, that can be yours. It's sitting on my fridge at home at the moment, unwrapped, and it's a work of art in itself. It's one of the beautiful self-produced audio verity. Wonderful stuff. Talking of a slightly earthier audio verity, Knoxville, Tennessee, which is now a big city in the days of James Agee and Samuel Barber, it was a bit of a formative youthful hamlet, Knoxville, summer of 1915, you may have heard on the classic show a couple of weekends ago. Anyway, that was the contemporary Knoxville, but nonetheless a semi-rural Sunday Valley. Sturgis Simpson talking about the local wineries there and the metaphors in terms of relationships, old, new, and somewhat weathered, finally matured. Anyway, speaking of which, once with history, with Bruce coming up after the news. This is the Chim Extra with Andy B and indeed Lamanto. Very good evening to you.
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3: Andy Burnham will use his first speech as Prime Minister to tell the nation that he'll restore confidence in government. He'll say he's acutely conscious of being the sixth person to move into number 10 in a decade, but that underlines the need for a more stable and responsible politics. Former Labour adviser Max Wilson says the honeymoon period will be over very quickly.
4: Tomorrow, he becomes Prime Minister of the United Kingdom. At that point, he has to start making very tough decisions. And when he does so, inevitably, he's going to start upsetting people. So his political skills are going to be tested by how he handles some of those major policy challenges.
3: Well, meanwhile, Donald Trump seems to think Andy Burnham's going to allow more drilling in the North Sea. The US president says the move would take the UK from a poverty-stricken disaster to one of the richest countries anywhere in the world. The Tory MP for Maidstone and Mallings announced she'll stand down at the next election. Helen Grant, first elected in 2010, says following treatment for cancer, she feels now is the right moment to pass the baton. South East Water's incident managers apologised to customers in West Kent who've had issues with their supplies this weekend. Steve Benton said it's not the service residents in and around Tunbridge Wells deserve. European champions Spain are taking on title holders Argentina in the World Cup final. Joe Rawson reports from New Jersey.
5: The game hasn't matched up to the spectacle we were treated to before kickoff that saw fireworks, a flyover, pop star performances and more. Spain have just edged it in terms of possession and chances, but it's still 0-0. It seems like every celebrity in the world is here. Anya Taylor, Joy Novak Djokovic and Timothy Chalamet have all been on the big screen. More to come with a halftime show featuring Madonna. 0-0.
3: New Zealand's Ryan Fox has won the Open Golf and England's cricketers beat India by 27 runs at Lords to win their one-day international series 2-1. They beat the tourists 4-0 in the 2020 series. That's the latest. I'm Jenny Barsby.
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0: Riverside. So, warm welcome back to hour 2 of the Chim Extra. Deep on a Sunday night. Andy B with you. And shortly with you, Bruce St. Julian Bone, who is a denizen of the blues and also a denizen of fine art making, art direction and advertising, and a vision, a man with a vision of a new Wandsworth Museum. You might remember the old one sort of faded away in dire economic circumstances, but new, fresh thinking is afoot, courtesy of the wonderful wisdom and resource of the Wandsworth Society, and Bruce will be talking about that in a wee while. He sent me a few musical suggestions, and very, very fine they are indeed, and the one that leapt out of me first is one by the excellent Larry Carlton, former MD of Steely Dan for several seminal albums, a man who stashes guitars around the world just in case the major airlines let him down, or indeed the customs departments thereof, and the baggage handling. A man who played the Union Chapel a few years ago, when I found myself in the audience, then using a walking stick in my early dotage, long with us gone, and guitarists similarly attired through various road misadventures, from Jasper Carrot's backing band, Mott the Hoople, Fairport Convention, and several other mavenries of extraordinary diverse heft, all of whom knew Larry pretty well, and knew the excellence he was about to come up with. So this is an example of that. It's called Never Say Nure, which has a southern drag to it, as you might know. And I'm not talking basic stock either.

0: But I have to say that one, you know, at the age of whatever it was, 10, 12, I can't remember which school it was in, but you felt a certain smugness that you were born of the empire in some way, that you were associated with it. And I've since, in the last 4 or 5 years, maybe with age, I found the need to re-educate myself just in principle. But I've discovered that the debate as to whether empire was good for everybody or just the Brits is a question which someone's written a book about it. I can't remember his name. It's called Empire World and Empire Land. And in the beginning of this book, it says the big question is, was empire good or bad? And the answer was, it was a bit of both. But by
1: that's such an important point in a binary world, isn't it? Yeah. I totally agree with you. I think our generation could see that.
0: Absolutely. Now, he's an Anglo-Indian.
1: And there you go.
0: By the time you finish reading the book, at least in my reading of the book, I felt that we'd been real bastards to so many people. Yep. We had done some good things. We'd introduced law and administration and various things. We got the Indians to cook food that we liked.
1: Yes.
0: Now we call it Indian food. Wonderful stuff. But we did some terrible things. And I think that the fact that during this talk that I gave, I went through 12 waves of invaders of the British Isles. Some of them were refugees, some were invaders, some arrived in dribs and drabs, some came for economic reasons. But there were about 12, at least 12 waves of different nations that invaded the country. And they all stayed here, except, with one exception, the Romans. When they packed up and went home after 350 years, because they had trouble at home, obviously. But everyone else stayed here, and even Roman DNA, I read while researching that talk, is still visible in strands of the local DNA.
1: Isn't that marvellous and fascinating?
0: Not a lot. And there's not a lot of Norman either, I think. But the Normans were actually Norsemen from probably Vikings, but a couple of hundred years before them. Before the Norsemen came to France, became Normans, and then came over to Britain. So researching that general topic, which led to the question of the museum, we're a melting pot of nations. It's nice to offer the community access to the roots of this particular location, and getting that sense of identity, it gives us some sort of grounding.
1: You seem to be saying that Wandsworth has a serious case for being on a national level a point of arrival.
0: Yes, that was
1: the way that, say, Liverpool
0: is. The second point of that I make. The first was the melting pot thing.
1: With
0: 12 different waves from all over Europe and further afield. The second is the place, Wandsworth. What's so special about Wandsworth? Wandsworth is the only town that sits astride the River Wandle. And what's so special about the River Wandle? Well, most people get to realise eventually that the Wandle is attracted with its free, fast-flowing water, a lot of industry. That industry used raw materials from empire. The industry converted that into manufactured goods, some of which went back to the places that the raw materials came from and furnished the house.
1: Added value, as they say,
0: So it was quite an interesting sort of cycle. You get Industrial Revolution linked to empire, linked to why did it happen in Wandsworth. It's sitting on the Wandle, close to the Thames, and close to the last, the highest navigation point, I think Twickenham. I don't think in the old days you could get much further up the Thames from the estuary than Twickenham.
1: I think you're right. As a former narrowboat owner, I've discovered how fierce the current is. And organically, so yeah, and then the navigability as well, as you say.
0: Now, Wandsworth sits just on the south bank of the Thames, at the Wandle Delta, where the Wandle is a small river. It's only 12 miles. But the thing that really amazed me was the River Wandle itself. And I'd heard, having been involved with trying to keep it clean...
1: The Wandle Trail as well.
0: And Indoor Park.
1: Yes. Well, yeah.
0: For some years. That its history is actually absolutely remarkable. And it's... there are about 3 million... Let's say there are 3 million rivers on this planet. Only 200... About, give or take a few, 250 of that 3 million... are chalk streams. So doesn't sound very special, but I've known it's
1: wonderful things. Dorset Downs at L.
0: It implies the water is filtered through chalk aquifers and is probably cleaner than most. Which is true. But the only being one of 250 rivers is quite something. But when you then cut that back to the ones which were in reach of London, you're probably talking about 30 rivers, 30 chalk streams. Of those, the number that were fast flowing enough to make mills work, and this is a guess on my part, but I'm guessing it's
1: an educated
0: guess.
1: Half
0: a dozen rivers.
1: Yeah.
0: Half a dozen rivers on this planet are chalk streams that can turn wheels.
1: Such as the Wandle.
0: Yeah. And so what did we do about it? We shoved it under the Arndale. And me, having learnt the history, I thought this is just criminal.
1: Sort of the by common consensus, the deer of 70s British architecture, like Mary Hell in Blum.
0: Wandsworth town centre sits astride this almost unique river in the world, with a lot of history, and a lot of people who'd be benefiting from knowing more about that history, given access, and that access has been partly denied since the closure of the museum, which was right in the town centre. So that lays the ground for a campaign to restore that museum into its original role. And at a time when there doesn't seem to be any money for museums, one has to look at not just where the money comes from, but how we can make the museum perhaps more attractive to different funding sources, and that's where the culture cluster with added environment, a section on the environment, is something which might be more interesting to certain types of funding. And in fact, that when Wandsworth Council discovered that Wilsdon had done exactly that, having come up with the idea in the first place, I felt it dismayed in the first place that I hadn't thought it. I wasn't the original thinker for the idea. It had been around for some time, and Wilsdon Council, or Brent Council rather, had exactly what I'd imagined up and running in Wilsdon already.
1: If I remember, as a former denizen of those parts, it was a council that was embroiled in quite a lot of difficulty in these days, with a lot of intractable difficulties, but that was the jewel in its crown in many ways. I think people love the building. It seems to be very, very well used, as you've seen. So you think we're in with a reasonable chance of something along those lines appearing at some point?
0: In that we got no response from the council's visit to learn about this museum, I carried on thinking and offering Sheila Allen and her campaign ideas as to how we could go further than simply rationalise the overheads and the running of the museum by looking at the nature of the museum itself. If instead of just having a room with our environmental history, the history of our awareness of the delicacy of our environment, we actually braided into some of the traditional local vignettes of how we lived in 1650, 1750, people breathing wood fumes from a cottage with very small windows, and doing their cooking on open fires, etc., etc. The environmental impact of that on people's health must have been substantial, and I believe, in fact, in Africa, cooking fumes are one of the are a major health hazard. So, over here, that was an issue.
1: The Marvelous Bruce St. Julian Bone of the Wandsworth Society, wandsworthsociety.org, if you want to get in touch and maybe contribute some ideas, some wisdom to stir in the mighty gumbo. And what maybe, just maybe, could be a brand new museum for Wandsworth. And some excellent blue suggestions, as I say, from Bruce. But not least this marvellous local artist who I last heard of a few years ago at the Tooting Folk and Blues Festival. It was a pleasure to meet him and interview him. And what a storming set he played. Very little has changed. In fact, things have got even better if that were possible. The marvellous Robin Beebe, blues mavenry at its finest.
2: Two and three and up.

0: I was thinking that what you've described there, Bruce, is one of those portals into history which are very contemporary concern, like the African cooking fires, and indeed the campaign, the government campaigns against wood burners, which we used to use on the canal in my canal boat days. Suddenly, these things can't be done. And, of course, with the Wandles Industrial Revolution, there were facts about nature that were simply not factored in those days. Yeah. The curation of it and the restoration of it is a wonderful thing, and you've been a leading light in that with the Wandle Society, but at the same time, we are where we are. I think this is a very potent idea, but and for once, an ecological story that isn't dystopian, but it, as it were, seems to say, well, while we this was going on, we're also living decent and productive lives.
1: Yeah, I think that's right. In fact, the key step was the one that followed the last mentioned, and that is, don't just have, as Wilson done, a room dedicated to environmental issues, but if you braided in the environmental impact of the traditional ways we lived in various eras, then we had a room on, let's say, a typical house today, and what in it emits most of the carbon and how it affects our lives, how important these things are. But take it a step further and look at the impact of, we know there's a problem, we know about a lot about global warming, climate change, and we're experiencing it very painfully at the moment. What do we need to do? We do nothing, we do something, we do quite a lot, or we really take on this challenge. And the thing that struck me was that if one had presented the environmental side of it by taking it into the future, by projecting, doing nothing means you get 35 degrees of heat for 40 days every summer, you can count on it, on the one end of the scale, and by doing at the other end, and there are spaces, there are levels in between, of course, and we all do a bit, but whether it's enough is the issue, and government does quite a bit, but even that is still questionable. What are the consequences of these different levels of response to this crisis? And if one presents that, you're talking about the future. And talking about the future takes the concept of a museum, which demonstrates life in the past, through the present into the future, and allows it to call us something, to call it something different. And the phrase the term I came up with, which I have to admit is not universally accepted, but has some things going for it, is a MOOF. What the hell's a MOOF? A MOOF is a museum of our future. Something that's of our future is a lot more engaging than simply looking at things we did in the past or how we lived in the past. So a MOOF may not roll off the tongue or may feel slightly embarrassing as a term, but that in itself might be an advantage.
0: I think it sticks in the mind. And if I may say so, amongst you're an uncanny old ad man, Bruce, and this is the answer to that question posed a little while ago, which required a lot of discursive, fascinating devotions to arrive at this point. I can see why now it's got legs, so to speak.
1: Yes, it's one of those things that if I was still in an ad agency, I'd say, well, let's research that against some alternatives. I always but intuition can be right, and I've named two major brand names.
0: The artist in you.
1: Just off the cuff, at the briefing.
0: Yes.
1: And one of them, if it's okay to mention this,

0: was Tate & Lyle had a tea called HMB, mm. Her Majesty's Blend.
1: Yes.
0: No one knew what the hell it was, and they wanted to relaunch it as a popular premium tea.
1: Post-colonially.
0: And I said, oh, you mean something like Imperial Blend?
1: Yes.
0: Yeah, something like that.
1: Mm.
0: So they gave us a budget. This was 30 years ago, $10,000. We did 3 months' work, a lot of group discussions, qualitative research, and guess what? Imperial Blend is that brand's name, and I think it's still available.
1: But you had to go through that process. I mean, what's happening, basically, as with the museum, is that you're embedding it with the public. You're getting the public buy-in, presumably.
0: Yeah.
1: Was this how the concept would roll out? Were you, in fact, using the Wandsworth Society as a sort of bespoke focus group? Because there's a range of opinions in there, a lot of expertise in the room as well.
0: Absolutely. In fact, one of my colleagues at the Society definitely feels, I think the word is, uncomfortable with the phrase.
1: Mm.
0: And in a sense, that makes me quite pleased.
1: Yeah.
0: Because
1: but a creative
0: if you feel
1: friction.
0: Uncomfortable, it's registered.
1: Mm. Yes.
0: If it's a museum which includes future or some slightly cleverer version of that which describes it in detail, people understand it in four words and can forget about it.
1: This is the thing, isn't it? Because, sorry to interrupt you, you were saying earlier on that people really feel that this sort of thing ought to be around, but it no longer is, because they haven't given it any love or attention. They've just expected it to be there.
0: That's right. That's right. So I guess, you know, that's... I've frequently found my working career experience quite useful. And I've always enjoyed the opportunity to come up with creative ideas.
1: How do you see this thing being populated? I'm thinking about a friend of a friend way back when who was for a time Henry VIII at Hampton Court. It was a professional actor, but he spent a lot of his time doing that, and various other people, Dr. Johnson, what have you. I mean, how do you populate this? You mentioned something that that reminded me a little bit of a museums in Leeds and York, where you actually have period scenes. You actually have facsimiles of how people live, little living rooms, sort of thing. You've got a certain amount of space. And would also be there, would there be outreach as well, which was one of the sort of alleged boons of what was going on when the museum closed and what remained of the collection was available a bit?
0: Well, yes, I mean, neither am I a historian, nor am I an expert in museums, but if you just use general knowledge and common sense, one can make some steps in a useful direction, put it that way.
1: Hugely.
0: And I think that by the engagement which, by bringing in the future, in one could say almost doubles its the breadth of engagement that one might aspire to. But I think... As part of the educational process, it's mainly the young taken to museums by their teachers or by their parents. The parents may or may not be specifically interested. There's always something that's got to be interesting in a museum, even for parents. But it did occur to
1: grandparents,
0: me, especially bearing in mind my reminiscent history lessons at school, that there are a lot of people of a certain age, let's say over 60, who might feel it worthwhile in their later years to update their history knowledge.
1: Yes, and I am one such.
0: Take another look at the empire and really work out where the good and the bad was. And
1: your grandkids ask you these things, and it's very hard to come up with answers unless you've really briefed, because the latest information, V-Day, the king going to Bermuda and getting rather short shrift, for example, the Colston statue being toppled, you know, all this has happened within a few years.
0: Yes, and I guess in the general sort of line that I've been taking about the nature of the roots and the people who were living here centuries ago,
1: Well, I think we were talking about the fact that the contemporary changes in our estimation of history, or what is known, has changed very rapidly with current research, and the whole discourse has changed, really, hasn't it? And people will... inclusivity has become almost a fetish, some might say. At the same time, because of the fact that, as you might get on a Radio 4 play, they will say, well, this text mirrors the attitudes of the time. So actually, I would have thought one of the difficulties here is actually how you portray the integrity of what went before, which did the best job that it could with the available knowledge and some commercial imperatives.
0: Yes, I think the generation that we live in is fortunate in that far more has been discovered about what actually happened in each century than was the case back in the 50s when I was at school. And so much more has been researched, and this stuff is being discovered all the time. There are huge libraries of documents which specialists are ploughing their way through year by year, and we're learning more and more. But I think it doesn't necessarily need that level of academic input. We have the experiences of people who experienced the empire firsthand. People's parents or grandparents who were either went over to colonize countries, or the people that lived in those countries and came back over here. So the impact of certainly our history and empire, in our case in particular, whilst it's very easy to sound as though I'm diminishing Britain as a nation and its achievements, I'm not. I really think we are amongst the best, and the bad things that we've done, we're not alone. There's no nation in any continent that comes out with, I'm sure, perfectly clean hands. But by realizing and understanding far more about history than was available 50 years ago, we have a clearer picture, a less idealized picture, and I think perhaps an openness and willingness to get a true picture of who we are as a nation, who we are as a people, and what actually happened in history.
1: Bruce and Julian Bowen with some salutary bang-up-to-date thoughts about Catalonianism and futurology, and indeed the environment. Onceforsociety.org, with a decidedly futuristic twist on where the museums of the future might go. I think forward-thinking from Southwest London that is probably going to have quite significant influential ripples in arts and culture management. Really excellent stuff. We do like a polymath. Graham Stevens, I think, would be very interested to discover this, as would our wonderful architect friend, who's up in Mull at the moment from his recent peregrinations down here with Morocco Bound. Incidentally, not quite of the same kith and kilter and dimensions, but if you'd like to contribute some ideas to what Lamont or I should be covering on the Chim and the Chim Extra, which fiddles through sometimes into the excellent Riverside Breakfast Show, drop me a line at andyb@riversideradio.com, andyb@riversideradio.com, and your ideas will be given earnest consideration, and no doubt a latte and some bickies if you want to drop down and have a natter. Anyway, back to the wonderful blues musicing. And the very, very great Joe Bonamassa, one of those young old souls who crisscrosses the world in a Carlton-esque fashion. But the good word.

0: so many roads, not least those tracing the groovy avenues and sometimes illustrious, sometimes troubled avenues of diversity, harmonizing them all the concept of futurology and the best of the past, serried and ambiguous and ambivalent as it is, and a final helping of the wisdom of Bruce St. Julian Bow, with warm thanks to him. And more from him, we think, coming up imminently, because he's at long last one of the sole survivors of the Little Richard gig, amongst others, excellence. Eventualities at the Tooting Granada we were talking about with Jeff Simmons and the unveiling of the blue plaque just a little while ago. So more from Bruce imminently on that, but do get in touch if you'd like to learn more about and indeed contribute to join and enjoy live some of the extraordinary monthly talks that take place there at the peregrinations of this extraordinary burr. What I think is particularly splendid about this initiative, if I may say so, Bruce, is the fact that in the modern society, you're not heretical, but you are Socratic in the sense that you're a bunch of people with eclectic knowledge bases and professional interests, mostly retirable entirely, who have all these different perspectives that you can overlay one on the other, yep, democratically, so that you're not actually governed by any government aegis, any particular set of backers, any set of precepts. You can sort of do your own thing, and this thing can evolve as it needs to.
1: That's right. Another way of looking at it is, I often feel so lucky to be alive at this particular moment in time.
0: Mm.
1: In fact, between
0: that's a wonderful assertion.
1: The world wars up to now, with perhaps, hopefully not too devastatingly, but climate change around the corner, we are living in the sweet spot of civilization.
0: Yeah, but it's not too late, said one of your colleagues the other month, I think. Yes.
1: That's right.
0: Mm.
1: That's right.
0: Mm.
1: So we've got to use that knowledge to try and sustain our, not necessarily our way of life, we need to improve our way of life, but we need that knowledge to enable us to find mitigation to climate change and find solutions.
0: Yeah.
1: And solutions may come in all forms, from weird things hanging in space, collecting sunlight, or whatever it is, not simply turning the kettle off, not filling it up full every time you put it on. I've always believed in every little helps, and I've read two books where the emphasis is on what has been achieved so far in cutting down our emissions of CO2, and it is quite impressive. But the purpose of the books is said to be that we don't lose heart, that we're losing the battle, and therefore it's not worth trying.
0: Yeah.
1: It basically says the challenge remains, but big strides have been made, and we're in a position to make even bigger strides if we put our mind to it, which might mitigate the worst effects, certainly in this part of the globe, if we act positively and quickly.
0: So the whole idea of a museum becomes a palpable motivational tool to address the past and to make, you know, make things a little bit different while acknowledging the best of it.
1: Absolutely.
0: Yeah.
1: It gives us a truer picture of, if you put all the ideas I've been throwing around, it gives us a truer picture of our history, the past, how we lived, who we, the good and the bad, and it puts us in a position of perhaps being able to find solutions.
0: I can see this happening as you describe that. And although you are a bespoke advertising man and an artist, I think it combines the best of those disciplines, but it's also got philosophical truth behind it as well, deep philosophical truth. So bravo, if I may say, you and collectively you. If people want to support this, how can they get involved?
1: I think, keep an eye on the Wandsworth Society website and ask questions.
0: This rethink, it seems to me that this is a different concept and something that is open to mixed usage in a sort of canny way. I think it's a different idea. Better came in, didn't they, with the sports idea for the libraries and the combination of leisure, in quotation marks. So they reformed in that sense. Yep. But this is something different again from that, isn't it?
1: Yes. Yes, it is. I think we've made no mention of the social media digital age we are in, which there's starting to be some serious research into the damage that it does.
0: Yes.
1: But I think the topics that we've been covering, looking at the truth of history, how we preserve our planet, means learning from those that know. And of course, the internet is a key provider of that information. And even AI could be very useful in many ways, although one must always check the sources that they quote.
0: Mm.
1: As I did when I did my talk, I checked every fact, and little Gemini popped up every time.
0: The company of journalists, you know. Yeah.
1: Mm. I looked at where did it get the source from.
0: Yeah.
1: What concerns me now, that as I've admitted to not being a historian, that the talk I gave is based on answers confirmed by AI, some of which might have crept through and may not be absolutely reliable.
0: Mm. Well, that's almost the nature of history, isn't it? But I think it would be fair to say that having joined society, you have been welcomed as at least an honorary historian. I mean, Jonathan the architect is beginning to get music to the extent that he could sit in on the drums comfortably. I think maybe it osmosis will lead you there somehow.
1: Yeah, I think there's a role for people who are not necessarily full-time professionals that drill deep down to the absolute detail of truth.
0: Mm.
1: There's a common sense level where if you perhaps take it just a step deeper, your understanding can be pretty real, and you can even make constructive comments or have opinions.
0: Transferable skills from your wide and varied experience.
1: You don't have to become the total expert yourself.
0: Mm.
1: And those experts also need to be, I think, reminded, perhaps, or aware of what those that are not experts are thinking and feeling.
0: Yes, who after all are going to be the end users of what they come up with.
1: Yeah.
0: And this is the wonderful thing about the society, and exciting is a word we use sparingly, I suppose, at our time of life, but it's certainly an enthralling new departure to ensure, you know, that history projects into the future. Literally, that's the as it were, almost the brand of this organisation now, isn't it? That welcomes, you know, all comers who are generalists who will, I think, rapidly become fascinated by what you're exploring.
1: That's absolutely right. So I've worked with one of the top still life photographers in the advertising industry who would use a whole warehouse to create a road and gutter with a splash of water in it.
0: The sort of thing your wife would photograph, in fact.
1: Run through it and mark the splash.
0: Yes.
1: $20,000 worth. This was 30 years ago.
0: Mm. Yes.
1: His level of expertise was absolutely unique. And other people I've met, I've been privileged to meet experts in all sorts of fields. One of the nice things about working in advertising and marketing is you get to meet all those people with your clients who have made all these incredible products.
0: Mm.
1: Or some less incredible products, but you meet all types and people who've been involved with all sorts of things. So,
0: I think a lot of your professional life, Bruce, has been about inclusivity, and anybody who encourages the creative industries to that extent is someone we sorely need in the current impoverished climate, I think. So bravo for all that, and your next chapter and future developments with it.
1: Thank you very much.
0: Thank you so much for coming in. It's been a joy.
1: Thank you.
0: Well, as the great Sandy Denny of the aforementioned illustrious Fairport Convention once sang, who knows where the time goes. Thank you so much for your company. Some people who know the Wandsworth Society, wandsworthsociety.org, and you can join them and, as it were, examine the space-time continuum and our futurology and our extraordinary past in this part of the world, its ripples further afield. So little time. I'm going to leave you with Jana Varga and the Varga Quartet, Aus Wien, and that extraordinary recent song of hers that has a maritime heft and in so doing reaches into the hands of history groovily. So we'll see you on the other side with probably more from Julian Joseph's 60th birthday gig and much more groovy time and tides. Have a wonderful week, and we'll see you on the other side.

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2: Incoming Prime Minister Andy Burnham will promise to restore confidence in government as he enters Downing Street tomorrow. The new Labour leader will say he's acutely conscious of being the sixth person to walk up to number 10 in just 10 years. But he says that underlines the need for a more stable and responsible politics. Speaking on Friday when he was elected leader, he told delegates he's ready.
3: Ready to lead and to build on the foundation laid by one person more than any other. Under Keir Starmer's leadership, we went from our worst defeat to one of the best victories in our history.
2: Meanwhile, Donald Trump's claiming that Andy Burnham will be opening up the North Sea for new oil and gas drilling. It's reported he could approve new licences. South East Water says they're currently on track to see water supplies in parts of West Kent return tonight. Up to 7,000 households in and around Tunbridge Wells have low pressure or no water at all. A 66-year-old man has been charged with murder after the death of a woman in Newport. Police, including firearms officers, were called to reports of an altercation early yesterday. It's turning into a tense World Cup final between Spain and Argentina. Live to Joe Rawson in New Jersey.
4: Spain 0, Argentina 0. Spain have carried the biggest threat in the baking New Jersey sun without really testing goalkeeper Emi Martinez. Lionel Messi has had very little impact. Still time for a goal because of the halftime show that saw Madonna, Ted Lasso, Shakira and BTS take to the pitch. Extra time to come if it stays like this. 0-0.
2: Elsewhere, England's cricketers claimed a 27-run victory at Lord's to win their one-day international series with India 2-1. And New Zealand's Ryan Fox won the Open Golf with his final shot of the tournament. He sunk a putt on the 18th green at Royal Birkdale. That's the latest. I'm Cam Hall.
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0: Keisha has finally made a dish her kids approve of.
1: Thank you, Mummy.
0: But it's something she did for another family that will be the biggest win of the day.
2: Living with sickle cell is hard. 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
0: More blood donors of Black heritage are needed to treat people with sickle cell. 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
2: Andy Burnham will use his first speech as Prime Minister tomorrow to tell the nation that he will restore confidence in government. He'll say he's acutely conscious of being the sixth person to move into number 10 in a decade. Meanwhile, Donald Trump's claimed the new Labour leader is about to allow new oil and gas drilling in the North Sea. That's despite there being no confirmation from Mr. Burnham, who's hinted it could play a greater role in UK energy. The US president's long called for the expansion of the drilling, who and claimed it was the downfall of the new PM's predecessor.
3: I gave Keir Starmer some pretty good advice. I said, open up the North Sea. Go to Aberdeen, which was the hottest city in the whole continent. It was the oil city, it was the oil of Europe. And they closed everything.
2: Southeast Water says supplies have returned to customers in West Kent who'd seen it disrupted over the weekend. Up to 7,000 households in the Tunbridge Wells and Pembury areas had low pressure or no water at all. A man's been injured after a ship reportedly collided with a crane in the port of Tyne. Emergency services were called to the scene in South Shields just after one this lunchtime. The man's injuries aren't thought to be life-threatening. Spain are edging towards victory in the World Cup final. Our sports editor, Joe Rawson's in New Jersey.
4: It took 106 minutes, but Ferran Torres finally found a way past Emi Martinez for Spain and the European champions, and now moments away from being crowned the world champions. They're heading for a 1-0 win to wrestle the trophy from the holders, Argentina, who had Enzo Fernandez sent off. It's a game that will be remembered for the razzmatazz of the halftime show rather than the football, but the Spanish fans around me don't care.
2: Meanwhile, New Zealand's Ryan Fox has won the Open after a dramatic finish at Royal Birkdale. He claims victory with his final putt. That's the latest. I'm Cam Hall.
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0: Matt is enjoying a rare day off, feet up, footy on. But the platelets from his last blood donation are definitely not having a day off.
1: Having cancer is really hard. The chemo makes me feel super tired. I need platelet transfusions a lot. They help me feel a bit better so I can hang out with my friends. Matt doesn't know me, but thanks to giving types like him, I can keep going.
0: By giving blood, you can be there for someone without being there. Save up to 3 lives in 1 hour. Book now at blood.co.uk.